0: this month.
1: The Fern X Right Coastrat revels up world history.
0: The Fern could pass through final
1: income with year added emission. New monthly was the early commercial monthly commercial people to effect 11 of 6 improved Trinos in hat and rather add. Their mushing their apes and their metals one or no of the already three ones at
2: baby G.
3: Hi everybody, this is your baby Pac-Man read-along book. 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

0: Children all over the world spend their days ice skating, having snowball fights with friends, and dreaming of Christmas Eve. Christmas Eve is that wonderful night when Santa Claus comes sliding down the chimney carrying a bag of beautifully wrapped presents. Well, this is the story of a Christmas that was very special for baby Pac-Man. It was the day before Christmas, and Pac-Ville was alive with holiday excitement. The department stores were filled with Pac people. It seemed everyone was in search of that special last-minute gift for their favorite friends and relatives. Pac-Man and Ms. Pac-Man had long ago finished their Christmas present shopping. Why, they had already trimmed the Christmas tree, hung the stockings over the fireplace, and even baked chocolate chip cookies for Santa Claus. Baby Pac-Man, however, had spent the weeks before Christmas skating on the ice poles, building snow forts, and playing with his friends. Every day, baby Pac-Man would think to himself, "This is the day I will go shopping for Pac-Dad and Pac-Mom." But every day, he would see his friends playing and forget all about shopping.
1: My heavens, I forgot to open this big one.
2: Oh, my goodness.
1: My God. Now, this is from David to John and me. Okay. Gee, I hate to break these things, but you can't get in. Boy, you really timed that up pretty good, David.
3: Mm-hmm.
1: What in the world? Ribbons on both sides.
2: I couldn't even begin to guess what that is.
1: Well, I'm not too sure what it is myself.
2: Oh,
1: my God, it's a vacuum cleaner. Good heavens.
2: This one you want.
1: Well, that one that I have is wearing out all right. My goodness.
2: Oh, that's nice, Dave. Yeah,
1: well, that's just great. Good grief. It's hard to imagine a vacuum cleaner in this size box, but I guess it is.
2: Let's see. Attachment set included and everything.
1: Oh, my goodness. Where did you get this, David?
3: I don't remember.
2: You don't want to remember.
1: Okay, let's see.
2: That's something, I guess, attachments.
1: This is the little bag.
2: Mm-hmm. Fancy.
1: Isn't that fancy?
4: For Spendy Wright Holdings.
1: Goodness. I'm save all these papers.
2: Right there. Okay, this is some kind of an attachment.
1: Bag that goes with it.
2: Oh,
1: that's good. Better save this. Boy, it's amazing they got this in this size box here. That's the belt, I guess, and stuff. Here's something else.
2: Oh. Mmm, isn't that nice?
1: Oh, that's nice.
5: It's made just like the other one.
1: It is?
5: It looks like it.
2: Well, they don't change styles very much. Eureka doesn't. But they improve every year.
1: Gee, well, that looks nice, doesn't it? Okay. Let's see. I won't put it together because I'm not too sure how it goes. But well, thank you very much, Dave, and I'll really get a lot of use out of this, I'm sure.
3: Okay.
2: Is it lighter? Dave will get a lot of use out of it.
5: Is it lighter?
1: Not necessarily. It may be a little bit.
2: That's a nice
1: thing. Yeah, I'll tell you who I think's going to use it the most. Yeah. Well, this is nice. Thank you. I see they make these bags out of some kind of a vinyl or plastic stuff. The one thing that's wrong with my bag is it finally developed holes around the bottom, you know. And you suck up the stuff and it comes out of the holes.
2: Yeah, well, mine that I had, mine, this rather than...
1: Oh, yeah. Well, that seems to be where they wear out a lot, is right around the edge here.

0: Listen on the phone, just...
1: Hello. Yeah, that's a...
0: Everything is very slow.
1: Hello, can you hear me? Hello? It's the weatherman. Hello. Can you hear me? Can you hear me?
0: I'm not hearing anything on the phone.
1: You're not hearing anything.
0: I can't
1: anything.
0: Listen on the computer because of the more than 30-second time delay.
1: Test.
0: Waiting for... sound to come out of my phone here. Have I got the speaker phone on? I don't even know. Let me just check it here.
1: Well, listen.
0: There's nothing coming back.
1: I know. You better turn up. You can't hear me. But
0: I don't know if it hung up on me.
1: You know I'm still here.
0: I'm really, really kind of confused, but I'm here.
1: Hello.
0: I'm pretty tired. I ate too much, and I've got an upset stomach, but I'm going to try to hang in there for a while. But there's nothing coming back on the phone,
1: Richard,
0: so I'm not sure what's going
1: show?
0: On or
1: tell
0: if I screwed up.
1: Talking and listen to the computer.
0: The phone says it's in use. It hasn't hung up on me. I'm going to fade the computer back up again and see if I can hear myself from what I said 30 seconds ago. I started hearing myself, but I'm not sure.
1: Hello, test.
0: Let me see if I can get to my volume control.
1: Test, 1, 2, test. Hello. All right, look, the phones are broken in some hard...
0: Yeah, I'm hearing myself come back on the computer.
1: Listen to me.
0: Or I'm saying that I'm going to fade myself back up, but there's no feed coming into the phone.
1: Listen to me. Stop. Richard, you must be there listening to this.
0: You're going to have to probably just work with those things that we sent you.
1: Hello. No. Wait a minute. Stop. Hello. Listen to the computer. Are you listening to the computer? Hello. Answer just yes or no.
0: In fact, I'm going to stop talking and just listen for a few minutes.
1: Yeah, please.
0: If you need to hang up on me or whatever, it's okay. I understand.
1: Listen to me.
0: We're all getting older and weaker, I guess.
1: Listen to me. All right, are you listening to the computer, David? David, listen to the computer. I can hear you fine on the phone. You can't hear me, apparently. There's something horribly broken with the phone. When you turn the phone on here in the control panel, the light doesn't go on. And everything else is wrong about it. It's all screwed up. Well, apparently, the phones are not working. That's not all. I'm only getting left channel out of a lot of the playback equipment, and everything else is wrong, too. This is horrible. A horrible Christmas. Now, keep listening to me. I can hear you when you talk on the phone, but you can't hear me. So go to the phone and tell me that, let's see, what should you tell me? Well, you don't have anything to tell me, do you? Just say, no, don't say anything. I don't know how we can do this. I really don't know how we can do this. We can't. The phones aren't working in any way that is usable. I can hear the caller, but the caller cannot hear me when I'm talking. So I don't know what to do. The whole thing, the send program into phone button is not working. It's not lighting up. It's not sending a signal into the phone. So it has a meter and it's not even lit up. And everything's on as it should be, except that nothing works. So I don't know what to do about this. It's a typical screw up that I don't know how to fix. I don't know what to do. I don't know. We had a whole plan here to have the weatherman call and talk on the phone while we do a show about him. And now that's not even going to work. But listen, if you want to, you can use the phone to send me anything. I am picking up the phone on the board for some reason. And so I can hear anything you send, but I can't respond. I can't talk to you. And you can't hear anything from this end. You can't hear the mix from this end on the phone, okay? And the computer has a delay, probably about 14 seconds. So that's very hard to listen to the computer and to work with the phone. So I don't know what to tell you. But come back on the phone and say, and ask me whatever you want, okay? He's still there. Anything happening? Everybody's calling. Got more phone lights lit up than ever before, and I'm not going to be able to use them except for people that just deposit things, I guess.
0: Okay, I think I heard all that. I'm going to have to kind of have the computer up. I did hear what you said, and I'm sorry about that.
1: Yeah, nothing's working. It's not working. God damn it, if I may say so, on Christmas. It is effing ruining the show. Technically, we're just way behind here. Somehow, no one's keeping up with it. But it's going to pieces fast. KPFA needs money. Can't get anything to work. None of the lights come on. The button won't even stay pressed as it usually does. It just comes back up. It's all dark. Nothing's working. Horrible, horrible, horrible. So look, if you guys had anything special to send, do that now, okay? And I'll just wait for you.
0: Actually, I'm kind of pooped out. I hope you play the stuff that I made for you that we sent.
1: Yes, I will do that.
0: And you know, right now the delay is less than 10 seconds. It comes right back to me. So, in fact, it's less than 5 seconds.
1: Oh, I thought it was much longer now.
0: And the phone sounds better over the computer all of a sudden. Did you just do something?
1: No. Can you hear me now? Hello? Test one. No.
0: No, it's dead silence, I'm afraid. It doesn't even sound like I'm connected, but my microphone is sure sounding good.
1: Yeah.
0: It's just this cordless phone, Panasonic
1: here.
0: Cordless phone.
1: I'm here.
0: It sounds great coming back at me.
1: I'm here. So I don't know how to do this.
0: I would say just let the callers call in and let them mix in and play all that stuff I sent you.
1: All right. I'm going to do that. This part of the show is not going to work because we can't confirm or deny anything.
0: Do you want me to stay on the line or just let it go for now?
1: I guess what you should do is if you had anything planned to send over the phone, do that now. I'll wait for you, or just tell me no, go to the other stuff, and I'll probably have a much more interesting show.
0: You know, I actually wanted to kind of talk to the other callers, but I guess I can't do that.
1: No, you can't.
0: Well, I think you better consider it lucky that you've got me, as I'm I don't know. I'm going to fade out one of these days. And I don't know if anyone knows, but if you can hear me now, I do want to say one thing. About listening on the computer, the best way to listen is to listen to the KFTF stream. It has better fidelity.
2: Expect me right over double for some unward hiss with a fruition of artisanally incompetent woken.
0: Yeah, I guess that got through. Listen to the KFCF stream. It does have a little problem. It has a little too much treble, but it certainly is better than the low bit rate regular stream.
1: Cupid.
0: But I suppose at this point anything is better than nothing.
3: Hey kids, it's the weatherman time!
4: Number two for Mercer now, so we'll send one for a monster becoming Dunce will on civility on giving extra math. Number the rat.

0: Did you ever have the feeling that you ought to go? Did you ever have the feeling that you ought to stay? Well, I know, man, who's gonna have the last say? Who else? But the weatherman.
1: Being it Christmas now, yeah, just wanted to recollect a couple of old weatherman memories that I had about him putting on a shower cap with a microphone with us, and the bees attacked him. It was, you could hear the bees like chewing on his head and stuff. Then he roamed down the street, he drove down the streets of Oakland. And I remember I had a weatherman sighting once myself.
2: You both look well. Yeah, well, Merry Christmas.
3: But this looks nice. Okay. Well, wait a minute. You think I should save everything?
4: Yeah.
3: Because in case the thing, you know, there's some malfunction, we'll be able to take it back.
4: I noticed that front panel, that white headlight,
3: yeah.
4: It's crooked. It's not on there straight for some reason. The whole metal is shaped crooked.
3: Can't help that, I guess. Put it back in the box here.
4: All right.
3: Well, that's very nice. Thank you. This back here. Is heavy? Not especially, no. It's not too heavy. Well, I'd say Santa was very good this year.
5: He sure was.

0: play to fade on the radio. We'll take you there with a high and a hey-de-ho to hear firsthand the brewing of the plot down in the deepest ditch in Grotto.
1: Grotto is a poetical term for grotto. Whenever you hear my voce stato or stato voce, whichever you prefer, it's just I taking pains to make quite sure that nobody makes a poetical allusion which might in any way create confusion. I return you now to the voice you were hearing before I had to do this interfering.
0: As I was saying, in this Stygian grot, the notables of Limbo hatched a plot. And what went on in the sulfurous hole we'll soon pick up by remote control. Of course, such a pickup is not made quickly. As a matter of fact, it's done rather trickly. You mustn't mind if it sounds erratic. That's merely intraterrestrial static.
2: 35 years later, and we're still trying to get the weatherman to know which way the wind blows. It's a hell of a job, but somebody's got to do it. And no, nobody seems to be hearing anything from the phone. I just have to guess that I'm on. I'm hearing no mix.
3: Pride. Okay. Okay.

0: happy post-Christmas sanity. I'm very happy that Christmas is over. I used to try to take refuge from the Christmas cacophony by going to Radio Moscow and listening. Oh, it's about 20 seconds delay, by the way. Just now I'm hearing my voice. So that's a little feedback on that. The only refuge from Christmas music was Radio Moscow. And, God, I missed the Soviet Union. I suppose I could have tried to listen to North Korea, but they seem to have rather ratty radio infrastructure. But anyway, I'm glad that all of us have survived to look at another post-Satan day with the Stalin disguise as Santa peering down on us and looking down on us and preparing us for a world of surveillance and lack of privacy. Speaking of North Korea, that's the wave of the future for all of us. We must embrace it and get ready to see our president's picture on the money all the time and big banners of him looking down on us and busts of him in every public place or her. It's a new world. And good to talk. You hear the weatherman talking again. Boy, it's completely silent. Well, there's one nice thing. At least I don't hear any of that godforsaken echo.
1: Extra good, I think. Extra good. Extra, extra.
2: Put all this stuff back.
3: Your box of ammo here.
1: Oh, really?
3: Yeah, right here.
1: Oh.
3: Look, you can see it.
1: Let's see. Yeah, that kind of looks like it. What's the building in the front?

0: Well, I hope we can figure out something with the phones. It'd be nice to be able to interact with the mix.
1: Can you hear me? Test, test, test. No, they can't hear me. They can't hear me. It doesn't work.
0: I can't say it'll happen this show, but if not,
1: test,
0: I hope
1: test,
0: to
1: test.
0: Talk to you next week.
2: Cindy, where'd you go? Debbie, where's...
1: That's no good. It's not going to work. It's really screwed up.
3: I'm going to go out today. Other than that, I'm in good shape.

0: not the situation. You can keep calling, I'll punch you in. You can be heard. I can't. You can't hear me. You can't hear the mix in your phone. It'll be sound dead silence, but I can hear you, but you can't hear me or anything I do on this end, apparently.
1: See, that's what I'm talking about. Every time I call, in particular, you always say something to me. But, you know, it's like you're not hearing me. It's like I got used to, like, saying, you know, my bit. Like you said, say your bit. Don't say hello. Say your bit and say it. And then every time I hang up, you go, blah, blah, blah, blah, blah. He hang up. The caller hang up. Hung up. What's that about?
2: It's not so bad. Consider it practice for talking to somebody who's several miles away in a space colony. The light travel time would be about 20 seconds, actually each way, so we'd be a little closer than that. And if I was able to ask the weatherman a question, which he may well be listening, I would be curious to know his idea of options in the modern era for increased phone fidelity, particularly with landlines as they now are. And has he used Skype? I think Skype would be a worthy alternative to phones as far as better fidelity that one could hear. Now, please, I want you to hang up on me so I can hear what it sounds like to be hung up on under these silent conditions from my end.
1: Hello? What? I got cut off?
0: No. Aren't you listening? I can't be heard on
1: my radio died. I wanted to listen on
0: air. That's right. It's all messed up. Yep, it's delayed, but you aren't listening. But I'm not here, but I am. But it's not working. Ah, what do I do? I can't figure it out. The phones are dark. I can't get any lights. They're coming in. I can hear what you say, but I can't respond or send you anything over the phone.
1: What about now?
0: What about now?
1: Can I be on real/not real time?
0: Okay, I can't hear
1: anybody.
0: I'm not going to go through this tech talk on
1: so I'm speaking like a weatherman or something.
0: On every call, and you can't hear me because you aren't listening to the show, because you can't hear it in the phone. But I don't know what to do or how much to use them, but please, when you call, just send whatever you want to send. But don't ask me why, you know, don't ask me anything.
3: Yeah, here I am again, the dumb old weatherman. I wanted to answer that last call that asked about the phone fidelity, if he's listening.
0: Can you hear me? No, right? Can't hear a thing, right? Test, 1, 2. Damn hopeless.
3: Yeah, now that I heard myself say that, I will answer that last call if you don't hang up on me. On these modern cordless phones like this Panasonic that I have, it has the little headphone jack on it, and I've used it that way a couple of times. It has that's to plug in a headset. And what I did, I rigged up a little cord, and I'm going to have to fade myself down on the computer because I'm confusing myself, hearing myself come back. So there, it's down. I get hung up on them, so be it. But on these cordless phones that have the headset jack, and I imagine cell phones are that way too, at least on this Panasonic, it has a three-wire sub-mini phone jack on it, and it has the ground wire, which is the large one, and then it has the tip and the ring, and the tip and ring are headset and microphone. And I discovered that the microphone, and I can't recall if the mic is tip or ring, but it does have plug-in power. which will run an electret condenser microphone. So you can plug in a separate microphone, and then the other side, ground to tip or ring, is the headset output, and that can be plugged into a mixer. And I've actually tried that, and it actually works quite well. I've recorded a few phone calls that way, and you could probably rig it up that way. But again, the studio at KPFA would have to be working to be sending you stuff back to you. But in the future, it would work that way. And Skype is a good option. I don't know if they have Skype in the studio. I haven't tried it yet. It came with my Sony TV, and I never hooked it up. But I can put the software into my computer, I suppose, and I could try it that way. I've watched a lot of that Twit TV. I suppose I can say that on the air. And they've got Skype, and it works really well. A lot of the shows are able to send high-definition pictures and high-quality audio. In fact, one of the hosts uses a Mackie audio interface for his microphone. It sounds really well. It's called a Mackie Blackjack, I believe. And then they use their little webcam, 720p. Not that we would need a video on the radio, but that's my thought on phone fidelity. So I'll see you later. I'll probably check in again in a few minutes. Bye-bye for now.
2: Well, in answer to Suicide's question, the other part is Skype is kind of a last-ditch effort, because even when you are hearing the studio end, you're not hearing them in full-on real-time, and they're not hearing you in full-on real-time. So you still end up coming off sounding just a little bit brain-damaged, or at least the last time I tried to use Skype. And the answer to the other part of Suicide Man's question might be different now. This was a couple years ago, but that was the conclusion that I came with my Skype mics. Hope it helps somebody.
4: I have to thank you for having Weatherman on the show on such a special day, well, night after a special day. I just wanted to ask the Weatherman if he remembers the 90s episode. He might have done it several episodes, but he talked about working for Contra Costa County and how he worked as a bus driver and that the bus driver seats do hit and stuff like that, and being in limbo. I wanted to know if he remembers a particular episode, if that rings any bells.
0: Test,
4: thanks,
0: can
4: again,
0: you hear me?
4: For having him on the show.
0: Test, can you hear me? No, I can't fix this. I don't know what to do. The phones are definitely broken. All the lights are out. The on button is dark. You can't turn the phones on. It just doesn't go on. But, and yet, I have attached into my mixer and I can hear you coming in, but I can't go out. I can't send anything over the phone. You can't hear me. David, maybe you'd like to answer that question or re-ask the one he was answering or whatever's happening here. I'm not even paying attention anymore.
5: I have something to say about radio, speaking of microphones. I am a DJ for a college radio station, the Freeways, if you will. And not just that, and not just, pay attention to me right now. Listen, they are going top 40 and firing all the awesome DJs. Why? And you know what else they're doing? They're firing the DJs and going automated. This is the Freeways. Live, Freeways, or die. You know about that. Thank you.
0: Thank
5: you. One time when I called a little while ago, I heard a clip of something on the phone, by the way.
0: Tonight? Hello? Test? 1, 2?
5: Why would you fire DJs and go automated? We don't even get paid.
0: See, it's
5: we volunteer.
0: Disgruntled DJ, that's all.
5: We love Negative Land.
0: Well, you can see why they get so upset.
5: Weather?
0: Totally dependent on this electronic equipment.
5: The weather?
0: And it just...
5: What's the weather?
0: I don't know. Phones aren't working.
5: Nope, I still can't hear it, though.
0: I don't know. But
5: it's still nice to hear your voice through my radio.
0: All right. Thank you for calling. I didn't understand, but... I don't know. The phones are too frustrating.
5: Yeah, they shouldn't be dependent on electronic equipment. They're getting rid of all the records. They're getting rid of all the CDs and going digital. And I mean getting rid of all the original data. That is dumb.
0: Yep. Well, that's progress. Look, we can't have a 10-second delay between answering and speaking, which is all we have to work with now, so... too bad on this night of all nights, but I'm gonna give up on the phones for a while at least, and play some Weatherman. I'm sorry, it just isn't working. I'm just awful. This show is just full of complaints and griping and unhappiness. Yeah, that's right.
5: It makes it very exciting.
0: Test 1, 2. Can you hear me? No, it's not going to work. You're not going to be able to hear me on the phones, and it's too confusing and distracting. So goodbye.
6: This is changing too fast for me.
7: Merry Christmas to everybody. Izzy, is it? Izzy ain't. Suicide Man, Fly By Night, Rainbow, Fairy Princess, and I forgot what I was going to say because I was on the phone ringing for like 10 days or whatever. Okay, anyway, Merry Christmas, and do some booper before you go off the air. Bye.
0: The booper is actually broken. It has been sent back to the weatherman in Seattle, Washington, where he has apparently fixed it, boxed it up, and ready to send it back to me. I should have it by the next show, but tonight I do not have the booper. What I do have is a recording of the Booper Symphony, which I played a little bit of, but I have wasted so much time on technical matters, I'd really like to get some of these talking tapes out of the way before this show is over. Thank you.
8: 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Hey, Sparky.
9: Or at 9:01, you freak. It has long, stringy hair like a witch and a Roman nose, and it loves to fly away with their Mr. Coffee maker. The popcorn connection was the most momentous experience of my life. Kenny Rip fell into the mire and broke his hip. The numbers are 901-535-44-4918, 908.
10: Look at all this dog juice all over the floor in here. I'm going to have to clean everything. Hey, don't forget to put the cat out. Well, how do you like that? There's a dead rat in the toilet. I'll take care of that right now. That's that.
9: The closet's... at KPFA have now been removed. Call 685-73-9899-4-3210. Ah, yeah, this must be phase 47 of Lumpy Gravy. Mildred, I hate you. No one can comprehend the hate I have in my love for the hate for you. There was definitely cleavage in our hill, according to Dream 121673. You have to gore the ham. Call 684-72387. I know. Why don't you go and pour me some Chateau Neuf de Poop? Then I can put parakeet feathers inside your television set. 1A and 2B and 3C. You must play Electric Mud backwards. The number is 180 and the letter is G.
10: Herbis. Herbis.

0: David!
1: No!
0: Stop it, David!
1: I don't
0: David! Stop it! David! David! David! David, stop it! Stop it, David!
1: No!
0: Stop it, David!
1: I don't
0: David! Stop it! David! David!
2: And you know also, it's real difficult for me to try to have any friends. If I think, just for a moment, think I'm a terrible person or somehow I'm insulting them, I just won't even bother trying to be friendly with those people. I tried being a fruitcake one time, but that didn't work out either. I guess I feel that I'm an insult to the entire gay community. I just don't think I can be too close to anyone, female or male. I'm an insult to the entire digital community. Just thought of that. I'm just wondering if regular teenagers put whipped cream on the Corvair or pour Coca-Cola in the mailbox. There was this time when I was in high school and I had a bunch of friends and we knew these three girls and we all wanted them to be friendly with us, so we'd play tricks on them. And one time we poured Coca-Cola in the mailbox, and God, all these ants did, they came out and made a big mess. Then there was this other time, one of the girls, I believe her name was Tony, she had a green Corvair, and one night we came out with shaving cream, I think. No, maybe it was real whipped cream. And we just put it all over the car. I didn't, but they did. I wouldn't do that. That'd be terrible. But that stuff really did happen, but now they're all married and they're gone. Yeah, a pig jumping into the water. That reminds me when I had my pet toads, I'd take them into the kitchen sink. And there's these little ledges around the top of the sink, and I named my pet toads. There was Regular Plumper and Super Plumper, and I used to let them dive into the sink. So, now I don't know, but that's what I like to do. Nobody else really cares about that sort of thing. The technology is totally different. We're talking about radio energy. And when you go in and you see the cable connections, like maybe two or three outlets connected, maybe an FM tuner and a couple of television sets, you have to check every single fitting, everywhere where metal touches metal. Because in radio frequencies, if just for a moment, or even just slightly, if that metal isn't touching, that's going to cause interference. So you got to take apart each fitting at the splitter. That's where the main line comes in and it goes off to the other outlets. You have to take those fittings off, unscrew them. And it's also best to replace the fittings with new ones. Make sure their wire is stripped back properly, the center conductor sticking out only about a 16th of an inch. And you want to make sure that the ground wire doesn't touch the center conductor. And then you crimp the fitting down. And then you can also put your field strength meter onto the splitter and make sure that the signal loss is proper, because sometimes a high voltage will briefly get through on the cable line and cause the splitter to burn out or cause its components to change in value. This will cause a mismatch, and you'll get more signal loss down to those outlets. But it's very important that everything is tested and then all secured. And then you have to get along with the customer, too. Be patient, and no matter what they think, even if they think you've got a terrible sounding voice, and I often think that my customers think that my voice just is lousy, but I don't let that bother me. I just hang in there and just take my time and get the job done right.
1: That way, I don't think the company could ever fire me.
2: Because I'm so patient about it.

0: I'm sure glad I didn't see any big thunderheads today. I wouldn't be here.
1: Why?
0: Because I'd have to get out my real good little tape recorder and get ready to record thunder. You know, I've been trying to record thunder for the last 10 years, but every time I get ready for it, get all set up, it doesn't happen. And it's just, I'm going to record thunder. As in California, with all these hills around, when there is thunder, it really sounds nicer than the kind of thunder that's back east, like in Florida, for instance. Sure, it's good, but there's no hills for it to bounce off of. That's why I want to record it.
2: He listens to the world through his radio and TV, and he's always at the mercy of the weather that guides his fortunes forever.
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7: 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My job, I'm Tom Head. He started off as a 61 at this time. Bay 49 at job 1A.
8: Howard! You want to know how it went with Howard, the Neanderthal that you introduced me to.
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11: 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All that police...
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13: I just gotten the signal.
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15: Do you have any feeling yet?
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18: Do you have any feeling, Mr. Davis?
19: 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We're going to have to ask...
7: It's a bomb there, person. It's a bomb there,
0: person. I'm asking the school
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20: Well, listen, it's all over. 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

0: Ho, ho, ho! You're still there! Well, nose nuggets for you!
1: It's a flop. It's a flop. It's a flop. It's a flop. It's a flop.
2: Friendly persuasion.

Ah, the sounds of friendly persuasion in Sheena's jungle room. Getting my mic correct here. It was a little hot there. Ah, the sounds of fingers on keys. Just as the sound of fingers working, listening in the shower. Perfect music to wash hair by. iPhone secret person is showering to the show. We're going to get right into it with a little Mystic Moods. That's right. The sound of the microphone in the window outside says it's time for Friendly Persuasion in Sheena's Jungle Room on WFMU, following the most wonderful Dono and the Hour of Crap and Georgie Girl and Roman. And Mr. Fab was out today due to computer troubles. Huge crash last night, but thankfully he does a 1-2-3 backup. So it's just his machine. Everything's backed up. Oh, I have had hard drive failure in the past and learned the hard way 16 years ago. Since then, a 1-2-3 backup. Is this not good? Hey, we're just going to get right into it. Here's a little Mystic Mood, so I'll fade it with the sound of my street. It's a Friday night here in Montreal, and the air is pretty good, knock on wood. My love goes out to those who are having air difficulties in Toronto and down into the States. Well, Mystic Moods here from their last album, Being With You, with a little, I would say, taking a cue from Cosmic Sea, one of their best numbers here, but a couple years later in 76, and still going strong and quite funky, on Friendly Persuasion and Sheena's Jungle Room. I've already said that. I'm going to go.

How do you really feel? It's great to be in shape, you know? Senses alive, keen, every muscle perfectly toned, a mind that doesn't curl up and sleep with old mildewed ideas, ideas that bog down on the side roads and never make it to the hot pavement of freeway competition. Ideas have to be as fresh as a ticker tape report, a hit song, a newborn baby. I wonder if God was left on the side road somewhere back there among the mildewed ideas. Or is he as fresh as a ticker tape report, a hit song? They say Christ went all the way to Calvary and that cross to make sure man's idea of God stays fresh, fresh as life after death. They say God does or can make a difference in how a man feels and thinks. Fresh. Maybe they're right.

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Wingtips on men with hard leather heels. 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And there, in the middle of the sound and movement of the crowd, a person may be lonely. It's not easy to be lonely. They say Christ came to make it easier to be lonely. And maybe not quite so lonely. At least the loneliness isn't hopeless. And that helps.

0: Hi, I'm Angie Dickinson, a girl who likes things with character. Because the taste is light, it doesn't overpower you. Speaking of characters, Bert, what do you say to Martini and Rossi?
1: Yes. Yes, to Martini and Rossi on the rocks.
2: There were
3: How about this car? The lines make it look like it's part of the atmosphere. It slices the air clean all the way down the freeway. Not too much chrome. Vinyl top. Ah, and the feel of the steering wheel. Smooth. And the dash. Perfect and padded. Clean. Makes you feel good just to look at it. And the bucket seats. Feels like you're part of them. Makes you feel wanted. And that's a good feeling. Even if the car is only steel, vinyl, and 300 horsepower. They say, God wants a man to feel wanted. They say that's what Lent is all about, you know? God interested in the man behind the wheel of a powerful car, and when the car is in the garage. They say it can make a man feel good to know God's interested in him, and that he wants a man to be his. To live the style of life God designed for a man.

Well, I guess that's my cue. My cue to talk, never sing, except on extreme odd occasions. What about that set? Gary McFarland with Sad Eyes, for all you cancers out there. It's an astrology album titled Scorpio and Other Signs. Scorpio, I'm guesstimating, is Gary's sign on the Verve label from 1968, and Antonio Carlos Jobim gave us Triste, very sad. From Family Portrait, one of the better, if not greatest, A&M compilation in my very extreme, humble opinion. On A&M 1967, you know, we heard three cuts from that. We'll backtrack those in a second. Well, we'll backtrack them now. We heard Claudine Longet, Wanderlove, and Burt Bacharach, I Say a Little Prayer, from his solo album Reach Out, originally, where it's just background music, no lead vocals, but harmony. And Claudine, Wanderlove, from her very, very first album, and a wonderful song there. All 1967 releases, and that was on vinyl, so I had to play things in between, like an Angie Dickinson and Burt Bacharach Martini and Rossi commercial. That goes out to Ola, who mentioned, wasn't there a commercial? I'm not sure. All I had to do was drop it in a browser window, and up came YouTube. Slight pause at the end while I was getting the next number ready. John Rydgren. Did I even say that correctly? John. I meant to say John. John, Pastor John, Brother John, with a series titled They Say, which was centered around Lent. Lent, yes. John from the Catholic Church. He had a hip delivery for all the kids out there. We'll hear another one in the next set. Omni Recording Corporation and Roundtable in Australia reissued a wonderful 2-CD set titled Silhouette Segments, including Silhouette Segments and other albums by Brother John. He is documented. You could find a bit about Brother John online on Discogs or by searching out John Rydgren and DJ Food. Strictly Kev, DJ Food of Ninja Tune, and DJ Food, Cold Cut, has done some extensive

work and following the life of John. Amazing radio host and really worth digging into. Sort of like another host, Franklin McCormick, who was on WGN in Chicago and did a broadcast late at night for The Cop on the Beat. The mother at home with the screaming baby, reciting poetry and beautiful music, such as his very famous single with the Wayne King Orchestra, Melody of Love, in 1955, and earlier on 78, actually. Oh, he was recording well into the 60s. And as memory serves, I'm not sure if he died on air, but could be. A long life and a wonderful radio host. Pan Am commercials in there with Leave the Mail in the Box and a medley of various commercials, the same ones in Japanese, Spanish, French, and Portuguese. For all you native speakers out there, sing along. So these were all interspersed from Pan Am being on the digital computer, John and the CD player, and Family Portrait, the A&M record label, 1967 A&M Records. There's a two-part documentary, I don't know if you've caught it, on A&M. It's on most free services. I think I saw it on Tubi or Roku channel. I can't remember. But the first half really covers this. It could have been, of course, more detailed. How much time do you have to cover A&M? I mean, you could do, this is what they should have done instead of the Beatles, or just coincided with, whatever, you know, right alongside the long-ass Beatles. Get somebody to do Sergio Mendes in Brazil, 66, with Herb Alpert and all the wonderful performers on the roster all the way into the 70s and 80s. And Gordon Staples and the String Thing, a quite marvelous album on Motown, Tamla, 1970, with The Look of Love. And Mystic Mood started that set, Coming On from Being With You, on the Soundbird label, 1976, the last Mystic Mood's full album. Although, you could really collect Mystic Mood's recordings, because there are numerous variations thereof. And the Mobile Sound Fidelity Lab's first release was a Mystic Mood's album. Am I getting that right? Mobile Fidelity, Mobile Sound Fidelity, Mobile... Oh, it's an audiophile thing. I barely touched the tip of that. The audiophile record I have here is Mystic Mood's, the first one. Yes, search it out. You shouldn't pay over $2. Even in this economy, $3 would be a max. If somebody's charging $5, well, give an extra $2 to the store. Let's continue forward here. I do have a record, but I need to cue it, so I think... Hold on. Let's do it together. That's more fun. There we go. All right. You're listening to Friendly Persuasion in Sheena's Jungle Room on WFMU. Is that it? There we go. Perfect. This is Herb Larson. Herb Larson is a very large man, and he shows his stuff on the interior cover. Who the heck is Herb Larson? Well, listen, he's got positive answers. He's Rose Larson's son and Flo Larson's husband. The next day, he said, well, rent a truck and bring him over. Producers Bill Rommel and Dick Goodman found him playing saxophone in a club in Jersey. New Jersey, that is. He was easy to find because he weighs 375 pounds. The next day, Joe Carlton, Command Records VP, received a phone call. Hey, Joe, we've discovered a one-man group. And he said, well, rent a truck and bring him over. Joe took one look at Herb, heard him play his alto sax, and commented, undoubtedly, this guy is the biggest thing in show business. The trick now was to find the right format for this passionate, pachyderm sound. The final decision? To utilize Herb's powerful but mellow sound with the psychedelic rock rhythms of today to musically bridge the generation gap. So note to Herb Larson, we know you weigh 400 pounds, but we thought we'd give you a break. It's a fantastic record
on command. And I'm not the only one who stands behind this record. Roy Santiago has championed this record as well. I know, because I remember when he found it in a bin. And I said, you know the power. And I had only found it in a bin a couple of months earlier. That's wonder for you. I'll just put that over there for now. Don't worry, it's just the cover. It's not the record. You know why? Because this is the record.

it's a shame when morning hurts. I've seen bad and I've seen worse. It's the nature of my being. I took some money from your purse. And that Frenchman loves to party, and I know he's not to blame. But the way you're looking at me, baby, I just can't help but feel ashamed. I think I spent the dog food money, but who loved me just the same?

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I hope you're familiar with me. 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I imagine you are, you wouldn't be listening to this one. In case you've had me before, I mean heard me before, then you know what to expect. Either way, now there's an interesting idea. Relax, take a drink, take off your shoes, and I'll do my very best to make you happy. I was brought up on a chicken farm back east, and I learned about love very early, to say the least. Dogs and cats and chickens all love to raise a dickens. It's all the same with woman, man, or beast. You look at love so different when you see life in the raw. And a couple of times, I gotta admit, I peeked at Ma and Pa. But I grew tired of farm life. I thought my youth was wasted. I longed for other forbidden fruits that I had never tasted. So I hitchhiked to the city, down that long, long road. And when I say road, I was. First I got a job as a stenographer for the biggest lawyer in this town. I finally quit, I didn't like it a bit. Everything that came up I had to take down. Then I got a job as a waitress. I thought I would be in the chips, but I found out my boss was not only cross, he was always pinching my tips. Ouch! Then I got a chance at the movies, had my foot in the door, but was my face red when the producer said, "This is not what a casting couch is for." That's a switch, and he was too. Then I became a bartendress, had no one there to aid me, drank every mistake, everyone was on the make, and everyone there finally made me quit. Then I went to work in a nightclub. I was so grateful they hired me. I was to be a striptease, but I aimed too hard to please, and the boss's wife very soon fired me. Then I met a guy who really set me straight. He took me out of burlesque like a flash. I realized he saved me from an awful, awful fate, and showed me how to make some ready cash. And now I do it in Des Moines for just a dollar. Sometimes I do it 20 times a day. I really make the grade when I work at my trade, but I can't afford to give any away. In Des Moines, it's really fun for just a dollar, and I keep all appointments and all dates. For I know very well you have to build a clientele, and mine come from all the 50 states. You ought to try it in Des Moines for just a dollar. And you must admit my price is not too high, for I use finesse and science on my extra special clients, and I guarantee that I will satisfy. Yes, I do it in Des Moines for just a dollar, though I hear that some girls work for 50 cents, and a gal in San Moritz gives the whole works for 2 bits. She must have old and worn out instruments. I love to do it in Des Moines for just a dollar, and my bank account today is quite secure. And if you want to know how I make all this dough, it's because I give a darn good manicure for just a dollar. Because I give a darn good manicure, no more hangnails. Next. There was a young mother quite fat, had triplets, Tim, Tom, and Tat. Though fine in the breeding, when it came to feeding, she found she had no tit for tat. There was a young lady from Thrace, whose corsets grew too tight to lace. Her mother said, "Nellie, there's more in your belly than ever went in through your face."

sweet love, my everything. You were so kind to me, you were a dream come true. I remember when the cops broke the door and took you away.

Ladies and gentlemen, as you know, the biggest thing on the market today are vitamins. 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He soon regained his pep and poise, and now he struts around as cocky as boy.

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I better switch my brand. I never heard romantic violins until I started using vitamins. Now, like Mr. Hines, I aim to please 57 varieties. You know, they can everything nowadays. I wonder if they'll ever put sex in cans. Just in case, I bought 50 can openers. Or was it 69?

I don't know which one to turn up or down. Keep the music up? Or keep the crackle up? Maybe a mix of both. The nice thing about this Adam Stag record is that it's quite scratchy, so it makes for a very nice background. Maybe I'll even out the two. You're on break number three of the show with Terry Cupcake O'Mason right there. Back for Seconds, one of the Fax Records Stag Party Special albums. That's number four. I'm using the WebSafe version. I have the more nudie version here on vinyl, the cover, but it's not Terry on the cover. She's only on the back cover. This cover is better for Terry. We have a nice illustration of Terry on the front with Vitamins right there. And earlier we heard an introduction and Des Moines. Yes. Oh, Cupcake. It should be Cupcakes, right? Isn't it? Nope. On the record, it reads Terry Cupcake. And as Sandra Anschbott, I believe, yes, more like Cupcakes, plural. Well, you're listening to Friendly Persuasion. Before that, Resonance. That is Matt Camason and Pierre Bachelet. Soundtrack fame. And both did many library songs together and apart from one another in France and associated countries thereof. We heard Side B, the first three songs. It is a themed record, and OK Chicago, we heard, was released as a single and kind of a digger's delight in a way, a 7-inch that a lot of DJs will own because it's quite awesome. And Al Capone's Blues before, and Time Machine. That Time Machine theme is repeated twice. It's in different variations. And there's a whole side just dedicated to a Pink Floyd kind of metal-sounding piece that goes on for 17 minutes that I believe I played a few years ago. So we heard those three in a row because it's a theme. And Sonny Maresco before, we heard Pen in Hand with Pen in Hand and Chattanooga Choo Choo. Those two songs, well, Chattanooga Choo Choo, I heard along with the song Little Willie on Incorrect Music 25, 6, 7, 8 years ago. Ah, yes. And then I found the album for myself and I scanned the back cover and the playlist because Sonny's story is just fantastic. And if I scroll up here and extend it for those of you on the playlist, because you're on the app or something and you're walking. It was recorded on location at the Holiday Skating Center on the Hammond X66 organ. Yes, and he's from Jersey. New Jersey, that is. Sonny. And in between there, because Chattanooga Choo Choo starts the first side, and with Pen in Hand is later on the first side, I had to put something in between, and that was the Fortune Tellers. Song of the Nairobi Trio that you probably know from Ernie Kovacs fame. And that was, yes, Robert Maxwell, who also penned the number on the Cap label. Sonny Maresco. Ah, Chattanooga Choo Choo. And George Shearing Quintet with the Brass Choir. I just found that one. Burnished Brass. I'm turning this down. We heard Basie's Mazement. I played that because on a lot of these albums, it's all covers. And especially in this phase of George Shearing's career, it's covers of standards of the time. You know, he went into the 60s and 70s doing a lot of Latin music, but there's always one or two songs on Shearing albums. Well, just like if you pick up a Percy Faith album or a lot of other composers of the time, there'll be an original. And so that's the one original on the album. I think maybe just a homage to Basie in his Amazement. And we heard Basie's Amazement, which is quite wonderful. Starts beautiful, vibes, and then it's all horns at the end. And that sequin dress on the cover, just absolutely fabulous. Sandra Anschbott used to have that dress. It didn't fit her well, and she didn't feel it, so she passed it on to a friend, as we should. If something doesn't feel right, why keep it around? Get rid of it so something else can come in.
the Charles H. Stern Agency, presented Dean Elliott in two commercials from The InSound for the Commercial Industry, a cavalcade of commercials from 1967 and 1966, the year prior. Ween has a new 30th anniversary album, 12 Golden Country Greats, due out July 31st of this month, and we heard Help Me Scrape the Mucus Off My Brain. It's coming out on Rhino. R. Dean Taylor with I Gotta See Jane from I Think, Therefore I Am on Rare Earth. Yes, Motown subsidiary label, 1970. And, you know, R. Dean wrote Love Child, wrote so many wonderful Motown songs. He's a songwriter. And this album is just brilliant. It's my Watertown of the time. It's my Fifth Dimension, The Magic Garden. I could go on. I'll stop with Herb Larson started that set with You Showed Me by the Turtles. I meant to play Traces, and it was the second song on side B, but of course I put on the wrong side, and the second song is You Showed Me on side A. So it was just meant to be, because the Turtles are everlasting. From the album Sax Appeal on Command before Enoch Light Stable, Turn the Tide and Project 3 recordings came out. Command and Project 3 had an overlap there of a couple of years from late 60s, early 70s. So you'll still see records on Command in the early 70s, and as Project 3 ushered in the new sound of the day. But still the same stable of artists, Tony Motala, Dick Hyman. I have a Dick Hyman track from a solo piano record titled The Sensuous Piano of D in quotes. I know this is a play, of course, at the time, 1972, of The Sensuous Woman by Jay and Mort Garson's The Sensuous Lovers by Z. There's more, right? Those are three I'm aware of. Okay. Oh, I just snapped. I haven't been playing enough Lynx, and I feel really bad about it. So I dialed up two Lynx songs for you this evening. And this one hasn't been played. I don't know why this hasn't been played. I don't think it's been played. I don't think The Torch Is Burning played this one. And as I listened to it today and it got more upbeat at the end, I thought, how was this not played before? The Singing Nun, Dominique by The Lynx on Friendly Persuasion in Sheena's Jungle Room on WFMU.

Maybe. But what makes a person think he can speak to God at all? That he's interested in what a person's got to say? They say Christ came, lived, died, rose again from the dead, to make it possible for a man, any man, to speak to God cordially, personally. They say if a man believes that about Christ, I mean, he can speak to God anytime, and that God is interested.

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1: Yes, the infinite is thundering in your ear, urging you to forget self-made hang-ups, to replace revolution with the resolution to unify with nature and with one another. Changing one outer order for another will not help unless we also change within ourselves. The world of noise, smog, pollution, waste, and violence is man-made, and the remedies lie with us. Being aware of it isn't enough. We've got to learn to convert our trash, clean up the junk that threatens to bury us. And everyone able cultivates his own garden, outwardly and inwardly. Everyone simplifies, gets rid of unnecessary gear, walks a mile in another's shoes before judging him, finds peace within himself and consequently in his world. Practicing or ignoring these principles, we shall nobly win or meanly lose this last great hope of Earth. Having meddled with nature's balance, broken her laws, and harmed her creatures, let us try to right the wrong. Life, give us another chance. Give us time and the ability to save our Earth and all that live upon her. And oh, teach us to love.

Not only those who first love us, but also the unloving and the unlovely. And if we have a prayer, let it not be only for me and mine, but for all our enemies as well, never forgetting that we are personally involved, directly and indirectly, for all life is one. A great modern philosopher, scientist concludes, someday, after mastering the winds, the waves, the tides, and gravity, we shall harness for God the energies of love. And then, for a second time in the history of the world, men will have discovered fire.

Nothing like a late night beer. 2 hours going into three here on Friendly Persuasion in Sheena's Jungle Room on WFMU. You still with me? 11:03 and 13 seconds. A little fox there. Yes, with Noosa. With If You Don't Want My Peaches, a 7-inch, a B-side. And Roger Gravel, we heard two songs from Quebec. Roger Gravel, avec Flashback. Roger has, three full-length albums and even a starter album playing a variety of synthesizers. And cast and crew of many Quebec performers of the day, including Patsy Galland and other faves from Montreal. We heard Peut-être un peu plus beau with from the album Un habit en les bémols, and Morse Code before that, which is très, très populaire. Qu'est-ce que tu compris? Qu'est-ce que tu compris from La Marche des Hommes on the Capitol label. That translates to What Did You Understand From This? And the lyrics are basically about neighborhoods and don't think too grand, you know? People are living on credit in the slums and hate and love and crying for life. Yes, a big hit here in the 70s. And originally they were Morse Code Transmission, singing in English, first album. Yes, and moved this album. This is the album from Quebec that had that sort of progressive flair to it. Orion before that with Give Me Shelter, or Gimme Shelter, from Sometimes Words Just Get in the Way. And it is one of these iconic covers that you might see on album cover sites online, where sometimes words gets in the way, so let's do an early adoption of airbrushing their mouths. Yes, on the London Phase 4 label, 1975, and Ron Frangipane before that. Behind that. And Ron had an album rated X for excitement, which falls into, the wonderful Command Project 3 camp, but not on that label. Johnny Harris from Movements did Paint It Black, 1970. That was a Double Stones sort of set there. And Ardeen Taylor again with Fire and Rain, coming out of Dick Hyman's version of Fire and Rain from the sensuous piano of D. D stands for Dick. Hyman, jumping on the bandwagon of The Sensuous Woman by J and Sensuous Lovers by Z, Mort Garson. All at the same time. Not together, separately, albums. Irma Glenn, with a script by Ruth Loren, with America, the Beautiful, from Music Ecology and You, 1970, and the Sycamore Street Singers, with Flap Flap. They're from here, Canada, with Bright Down the Middle, 1971. John Rydgren, another track from the They Say series, for Lent. Yes, 1 minute radio bits that are available on the CD through Omni Round Table. Yes, in 2012. And Jerry Steiner and Larry Brown. Jerry Steiner was behind a couple of American International soundtracks. Involved with not Davy Allen and the Arrows directly, but the Mike Curb sort of organization in L.A. And we heard, I guess the Lord must be in New York City. Wonderful version. Instrumental synthesizers galore. On the Beverly Hills label. Curious little label there. Worth checking out. They also released the Russ Meyer film Cherry on that label, along with a few other wonderful singer-songwriters. And the Lynx started that with the Singing Nuns' Dominique from Presenting the Lynx. Link Records, 1971. You're listening to Friendly Persuasion in Sheena's Jungle Room on WFMU. Do we slow it down? Or do we, together, go out jogging? I say I'm up for a jog. I don't jog. And if I did, it would be in parks. It wouldn't be on the city street like where I'm walking on my busy, busy street outside. And there's
couples jogging down. I understand if you have to go a block to get to the park, but it's not always that case. Sidewalk etiquette is universal. I believe in some areas it's a little worse than others. On that note, let's go jogging for Jesus.

that's going to conclude our workout. Our workout, yes. Whew, I'm a little tired. Give Us More Love there from Mr. Bongo Record Club, Volume 8. You read it right. Volume 8 in the series of double LPs, where each side is devoted to, let's say, South America or the continent of Africa. That was South Africa. Give Us More Love. 12-minute workout there by Mac Mathunjawa. I'm going to get it wrong. Mac, if you're still with us and you hear this, give me a call and we'll talk pronunciations. And the drinks are on me. Leslie Harris and the House of Fire before Jogging for Jesus from the EP Jogging from Jesus on Lark. And that's going to conclude our workout because it's rather late. And I hope you're still persuaded, like the people outside are persuaded, by something other than this show. Kat in the chat just joined us. She had her show tonight, too. And we listen to each other's archives later in the week. You know what I have for you now? Here's another series of compilations. The Mood Mosaic. They're up to 22 volumes now. What? Did time fly? The Mood Mosaic was a compilation series started in the late 90s. And with soundtracks, library tracks, and just really great groovy selections. Well, this is from the Mood Mosaic 21. Take It Easy, and they're still issuing CDs and LPs. And up until this point, I didn't even know this track, but it has a reissue, the entire album, and I need to dig into it. Yes, it's Brute Force and his drum, not the band Brute Force, and not the... Wait a minute. Hold on. I need to cross-check something. Do I have this right? Is it Brute Force, or is it Bruce Force, which would even be better? It is Brute Force. I spelled it wrong on the playlist. I wrote Bruce, which would be interesting too if it was Bruce Force. I mean, what a name, right? If my name was Bruce Force, I wouldn't need a pseudonym. It's

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1: Hey, drum. Let's play something really weird and wonderful.

0: what you were doing?
1: Mixing, just trying some new stuff.
0: Like what?
1: It's kind of hard to explain. Why, you want to hear something?
0: Yeah. Can I ask what you were doing?
1: Mixing, just trying some new stuff.
0: Like what?
1: It's kind of hard to explain.

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1: What is digital recording?
2: Now you mentioned the word digital.
1: Now you mentioned the word digital.
0: Really quite remarkable.

Well, I guess it's time for a break because I was posting to the chat, replying to Cat, and I realized that, wait a second, the track is almost over. So I'll pick something else really quick. That's not a problem. And we can backtrack and I can say goodbye because I'm going to be out the door in like 12 minutes or so. Brute Force there with Corduroy on Corduroy from Doggy Surrender Pose, his new album. Digital, vinyl, it's all fun. And Megatron before that, Welcome to the Bass Planet. I don't know if you remember that, but it was in clubs. It was in clubs, 87 to 89. There was even a return to the Planet of Bass. And all the Miami bass music at the time, mixing with when Jack was just hitting, and Acid House was at 88, and Jack was maybe about 87. I remember DJing at clubs in San Francisco at the time, and that was big. But I remember picking up the full album of this, having the two 12-inch singles of Megatron, Welcome and Revenge, with the extended mixes, dubs, but a Beach Boys cover, Caroline No, and like 2 minutes long on an album of Miami bass. I could do nothing but say, Megatron, I love you, because I love the Beach Boys, of course, and that song. So when it was played, I'm like, this was in my father's collection growing up. So it's quite wonderful that a Miami bass record has Caroline No, the Beach Boys. And a wonderful cover at that. Loveski, brand new record. There's a local shop here called La Rama. Actually, it's pretty cool, and they have a good site. It's LARAMA.CA. I already know that Cat in the chat would love this. And it's a lot of dance stuff and international stuff, but really geared towards clubs and, you know, DJs who run it. It's a DJ-run store for DJs, but a bunch of other stuff, too. And it's really a staple here. A guy named Chris has run it for years. And it used to be a side store in another shop, Death of Vinyl, La Fin du Vinyl, here in town. But La Rama is a shop on its own. And they have a wonderful site where you could browse and dig into new music, where I found Loveski with Hugo. Yes, I love it. So I do recommend going to larama.ca. It's like myself. I'll go to these record sites and I'm not buying that much new vinyl because it's expensive and there's bills to pay. So like Ola went on vacation, he mentioned earlier, and picked up some used bin stuff. Remember the George Shearing we heard earlier? That was like a $3 record. But pristine, near mint, and that sequin dress on the cover, to die for. It's amazing. De La Soul before with Will Be, featuring Yummy Bigum, Cabin in the Sky, a really short piece there, but the new album has elements of 3 Feet High and De La's Dead. So for all you aficionados who love De La Soul, late 80s, especially the first two albums and early 90s, there's moments on this which are just absolutely brilliant. And it's been on my metro and walks about town in the earbuds. DJ Food, Ninja Tune from A Recipe for Disaster. Mid-90s right there with Scratch Your Head. Totally silly, and I spelled it wrong, H-E-D. But you won't know listening in the future because I'm going to change it right now. And Brute Force and his drums started with Weird and Wonderful. I need to check out the full reissued album or check it out online because it has been reissued. Brute Force on his drum, not the tail end Brute Force. Oh, I see what I did. I did bookends there. Nice. So the Mood Mosaic 21, Take It Easy. There's 21 volumes now. All worth checking out. Some cuts, you know, of course, have been comped to infinity or, you know, way below that, but a few times. And then there's cuts like this, which are just out of left field. And I see the reissue was recent as well, but I'd have to re-look that up. 1974, I think it was New Zealand or Australia. I don't like looking up things on the fly with this show. There's so much stuff right now with AI, and we could look up anything at the drop of a dime. And I love that ability, but at the same right, a little mystery goes a long way. And maybe I'm just doing the balance, because all day long, I'm working with clients, being self-employed for decades here. Building websites. So it's nice not to know everything because I learn more things through you.
and the chat and other people's shows. And then I relate those and then give credit for those, as other folks do too. And it's a big family. And at the end of the day, we're all like playing cool stuff and discovering, because it's endless. So I'm not sure what I'm going to play yet, but I'm going to pick something really quick. And I see I have 9 minutes left, so I'm going to say goodbye. Hope you have a good weekend. Looks like it's cooler here in Montreal, and we don't have the air quality issues that Toronto has, but the air still isn't that great. So, yeah, I'll see you next week, and I will see you in the chats this week as well. And I'll look at the chat in a minute. I mean, it's there in the corner of my eye. I see something about, like, Kat wishing she had cookies in the house. I have no cookies, but I do have a tiny spot of vanilla ice cream that I'm going to have post-show. While I watch a kind of funny program that I wasn't aware of, but I needed something to watch, I wanted something funny to watch. Because I like to watch something funny at times with ice cream after a show or before. And, well, I'm not ready to watch Curb Your Enthusiasm again, but another HBO show I had no idea called The Comeback with Lisa Kudrow, even though I'm not a Friends big guy, but it's pretty funny. So I'm watching that now and on season one. And it's like a comeback, but then it comes 10 years later? Three seasons? I don't know. Comeback, comeback, comeback. And here I am talking about Friends side projects on Friendly Persuasion. Because you know why? Because it's friendly. That's why. All right. Take care. I'll see you next week. Okay. I'm going to go pick something now. So listen to my street for like, I don't know, 20 seconds or so. It might be 40, though. We'll see. See ya.

as best as I can recall, my mind's very hazy in part of this, it seemed to me just like a dull gray metal color with no symbols, no markings, no patches, no windows, no anything. And again, it's so hard to know these things, but I would say it was like at the most 40 feet across. And when I say it hovered, that's hardly a good description. I mean, it was like frozen in space. It didn't bobble. It didn't make any noise. It was like a painting. I mean, this thing just went, and it was there, and it wasn't moving, and it was frozen in space. Even as a little boy, I was standing in my backyard when I was 18 years old, looking up at the sky and saying, this was my mind. This was happening. I had

0: 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Guys, it had something to do with the drug scene.
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1: All them lance flashes don't do you any good, are they? 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
3: 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And all these lights were just beaming down, and they were different colors.

0: 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Now stay tuned for the soothing sounds of the robot DJ spinning the discs and pushing the bits until such time as the humans return. Damnation!
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0: if some of our teenage thrill seekers really want to go out and get a thrill, let them go up into the Northwest and tangle with a grizzly bear, a polar bear, and a brown bear. They'll get their thrills that way.
1: I agree with you.

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We shall seduce your sons in their schools, in your dormitories, in your gymnasiums, in your locker rooms, in your sports arenas, in your seminaries, in your youth groups, in your theater bathrooms. Wherever young men are together, our only God is handsome young men.

You'll have a real blast when your eyeballs pop at the wild blasting music that has the whole country hopping. And the wild blast-off girls who have the musicians popping the strings on their guitars. Blast-off girls! This picture is so hot it literally vibrates on the screen. Jumping young teeny boppers get with it to the savage beat of the big blast. Blast-off girls! Nobody will fall asleep watching this picture. Here's Bougie Baker, king of the rock group. Bougie never blows his cool, no matter how hot the music blasts. Meet the Blast-Off Girls, a red-hot mob of rambunctious tiger kittens on the prowl. They are the fire that blows up your blood to the boiling point. It's a gas, a jam-up, the blast of the year, a riot of color, excitement, and fun. It's what's happening, baby, and it's happening right here. If you've been wondering what it's all about, here's your chance to get with it and ride it to the top. See it here. Blast-Off Girls. You'll have a blast.

0: I am the first person to make this fabulous journey. 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They will be our only source of contact once you have passed beyond the limits of normal.
1: Magnification. Magnification. Magnification. 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

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It's the now sound. It's what's happening.

0: Hello, everybody. This is Alan, and this is my presentation of the Elvis Presley story. Basically, it started in 1954, when Elvis, with the help of Sun Records, came up with a new and different sound, and they called it rockabilly. Right now, I'd like to take you back to 1954, when Elvis was turning the South upside down with songs like, Baby, Let's Play House.
1: Well, you may go to college, you may go to school, you may have a pink Cadillac, but don't you beat nobody's fool. Baby, come back, baby, come.

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0: see a dead little girl in the beat with another man. 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
1: Elvis's career really started to move in late 1955 when RCA stepped in the picture. But a lot of the kingpins with RCA were kind of skeptical about Elvis at first. And they were reluctant to bring him to Hollywood, so they sent him off to Nashville, where he stood in the stairwell of a small, shabby studio and recorded the song that skyrocketed him to the top of the charts in early 1956.
0: Well, since my baby left me, will I find a new place to dwell? Well, it's down at the end of Lonely Street, that's Heartbreak Hotel, where I'll be so lonely, baby, I'm so lonely.

0: What did they fear? 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
0: Why were they the immoral three? They loved. They lusted.
2: Take your pick. Jane probably laid every man in that phone book.
3: What are you saying?
0: Wherever they went, violence followed.

0: Your mother was nothing but a whore.
1: Fate brought them together. Murder made them the immoral three. There wasn't anything they wouldn't do to gain their own ends.

You must see this exciting and suspenseful film, for we cannot reveal the secret of the Immoral Three.

You know, a lot of people ask me where we get the ideas for lyrics when we write those crazy rock and roll songs. Well, the truth is that the ideas can come from anywhere. Anything can be set to music, and a case in point is this next song. Tom and I had written the music, but we couldn't come up with any lyrics. So here's what we did. We took the manufacturer's warranty off a box of tape for our tape recorder and set it to music. We call it the Warranty Rock.

time.

0: Welcome to the house of Madame Kitty, the most exclusive house of pleasure in Berlin. 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Everybody who is anybody is here tonight. And there are Madame Kitty's girls. They're beautiful, and they will do anything you want. Anything. But I will tell you a secret that none of the men here know. You must keep your mouth shut, because all the girls work for the Gestapo. They will report everything you say to them. So later, maybe the Gestapo will blackmail you or even shoot you for what you said. But don't worry. You're here at Madame Kitty's to have fun. So enjoy yourself. The night is young.
1: Trans-American Films presents Madame Kitty, starring Helmut Berger and Ingrid Tulin. A true story. Rated X.

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0: 6'2" of black beauty. 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Cleopatra Jones. She's hunting for the head of the most vicious crime syndicate ever conceived. Shelley Winters, Ms. Big.
1: I'll take care of Cleopatra Jones.
0: And Cleopatra Jones is gonna put her on a permanent diet. Tamara Dotson is Cleopatra Jones. She drives a custom vet, wears clothes by St. Angelo, and is a connoisseur of freedom and fine men. Cleopatra Jones, with Bernie Casey, and music by Joe Simon and Billy Jackson. From Warner Brothers, rated PG.

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0: It's the swinginest, man.
1: In the years following the Second World War, two basic patterns began to influence the growing science of space travel. Rockets or guided missiles grew larger and larger. Atomic power plants grew smaller and smaller, compact enough to be contained in a submarine, finally, in a rocket ship.

my merry home. 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
2: Second, a blonde.
1: Okay, you can't argue with a blonde.
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0: The new sound of the kitchen sink. It, boys, I want to welcome you to the in sound. Oh, doing just fine, fellas. Hey, Jim, the most obvious question, first of all, how did you get the name for the group?
1: Lee Hazelwood and Tom Thacker brewed it up for us.
0: What about the spelling, C-I-N-Q?
1: C-I-N-Q is French for five. It's pronounced actually sank, but we're Texans and that's the way we speak it too, sank.
0: Sank, right, I got it. You've been described as a group with a happy sound. How did that come about, Jimmy?
1: Well, individual personalities most likely would be the situation there as far as being happy.
0: Mm-hmm. Well, I'd be happy to have more time to talk to you boys. Now I want to say thanks to all of you for being with us on the In Sound, the Kitchen Sink.
2: We'll see you too, Harry.

0: Gotham City. A deserted warehouse on the outskirts of town. And a ticking bomb spells trouble for Batman and Robin.
1: Holy breaking and entering, it's Batgirl.
2: Quick, Batgirl, untie us before it's too late.
3: It's already too late. I've worked for you a long time, and I'm paid less than Robin.
1: Holy discontent!
3: Same job, same employer means equal pay for men and women.
2: No time for jokes, Batgirl.
3: It's no joke. It's the federal equal pay law.
1: Holy act of Congress!
2: Can we talk about this later?
0: Will Batgirl save the dynamic duo? Will she get equal pay? Tune in tomorrow or contact the Wage and Hour Division listed in your phone book under the U.S. Department of Labor.

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1: It's the now sound. 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

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Yeah, I'm telling you.

0: 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Refreshingly different.
1: James Tiberius Kirk, captain of the line, you got your freak and I got mine. It's well known, Trekkies never over-specialize when making love in the bilges of the Enterprise. Galactic law states that at least, if it can read or write, it ain't a beast. That's why all those strange sexual sighs and cries come from deep in the belly of the Enterprise. But I will warn you to watch out for your buddy Spock. It's well known in the bilges, Vulcan's got a mean, green, corkscrew cock. That's about all I can or want to advise about safe sex in the bilges of the Enterprise. So you run around the galaxy and find what's new. I'll beam it up and find out if it wants to screw. Or maybe even get down and hybridize in the steaming bilges of the Enterprise. For me, monopussy ain't the ultimate of womanhood when there's any decapussy in the neighborhood. Watch my steaming balls and you'll realize about true love in the bilges of the Enterprise. My decapussy's got big rubber lips that slide over my head and down on my hips. I start to bring her to incredible highs going for her jelly in the belly of the Enterprise. I put on my crampons and stomp on her polyps till she gushes and comes in big slimy dollops. She gets so hot her ovipositors vaporize, shaking down the bilges of the Enterprise. And when she comes, kerblooey, she spits me across the room like a slimy loogie. Finding a cosmic G-spot is always such a surprise. It leaves you rolling in the bilges of the Enterprise. I like my baby to give me a little beat when she's writhing in the throes of her sexual peak. And then she jacks me off with her multiple eyes. Oh, slime party tonight in the bilges of the Enterprise. As this ship moves on through space, I'm leaving a trail of sperm from place to place. You guys on the command deck may never get wise to what really goes on in the bilges of the Enterprise. We're tossing sperm-filled rubbers out the window, which float down to each place we go. And wherever this ship flies, there's always rocking in the bilges.

0: Meanwhile, behind the facade of this innocent-looking bookstore, there lurks the secret workshop of a strange Albanian genius, Eyvall Ekdahl.
1: Zelda the Great, even greater than Houdini. Without the marvelous escape devices which I, Eyvall Ekdahl, make for you each year, you would be nothing.
2: Stop taunting me, Eyvall. I hate robbing banks. All I ever wanted to be was a poor but honest magician.
3: We have an obscure peasant saying in my country. Dead men tell no tales. I sign a contract with the syndicate.
2: Kidnapping. Murder. Where will it end? You know I abhor violence.
4: What's the shooting schedule?
1: Gentlemen, dear friends, remember, contract calls for bumping Batman. It's in writing.
4: Okay, if it's in writing.
0: Can Batman escape? One hint, the worst is yet to come.
5: Robin, this is one time I'll have to go it alone.

0: Some other lifetime, Batman.
1: Perhaps. Some other lifetime.
2: Hey, this is cheap wine. It's like acid.

0: Now, I know what most of you are thinking.
1: As chairwoman of the reception committee, I welcome you with open arms.
2: Is that so? 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

0: human clawed that girl to death, not a fish, no matter how big. 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
1: Or one of those surfers that hang around the beach all the time. They're capable of anything, even murder.
0: You think so? Strange. I always found them to be a nice bunch of kids just trying to find themselves.
1: They'll find themselves in your jail one day. I tell you, Sheriff, something's got to be done about them. The boys are nothing but a bunch of loafers, and the girls are little tramps. They contribute absolutely nothing to a decent society.

0: Alábele, ofrendo a Apriolista.
1: We turn the lights on. I want you all to join in on this, including you people up there in the lipo section. Honestly, they've been lifted more than Cher. All right, now, this is a free concert, I remind you, so this is your chance to contribute something. All right? And by the way, we're not going to let you out till you get it right. Okay, so here's your chance. The words are up there. One, two, three. Yeah.

Thank you, that was very good, really, really.

0: What happens at the point of death? What happens after?
1: His name is Dr. Butcher, MD, medical deviant, and he has perverted the science of medicine for his own maniacal means. Dr. Butcher, MD, medical deviant. He's a depraved, sadistic rapist, a bloodthirsty, homicidal killer. And he makes house calls. Dr. Butcher, MD, medical deviant, rated R.
2: Please, Doc, I beg you. No! 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

0: Right this way, ladies and gentlemen. 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It's not a dance of the hands or of the feet, but a dance of the midway.
1: Oh, baby, look at
0: why, that. She throws discretion to the winds and her hips north, east, south, and west. Why, look at those eyes.
2: Why, the eyes.
3: Boys, is that hard.

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1: Oh, we're way ahead of you.
0: No wise cracks now.
1: Wrap it up and take it home with you, boys.
0: Oh. Do I make myself clear, boys?

0: This is the caper known as the case of the felonious Fleet Thump. My name is Snooper. I'm a detective. I carry a badge. I can't carry a tune. Me partner is Blab. We were working in the office on a hot Tuesday in November when it happened. This eerie sound was echoing through me noggin. Hey, Blab, I calls out.
1: I'm in the kitchen, Snoop.
0: Did you hear that eerie sound that was echoing through me noggin?
1: I didn't hear anything, Snoop.
0: Then it started again, like the beat, beat, beat of the tom-toms or something out of Edgar Raven Poe's Tattletale Heart. Blab, get out here on the double.
1: What is it, Snoop?
0: What in Tunket are you doing?
1: Using this bottle brush to clean out the soda bottles. See?
0: In my own inimitable fashion, I had solved another one. Mark this. Case closed.
1: Now cut that out. I'm sorry, Snoop.
0: If you'd like to read more about the case of the Felonious

I could see the two of me, I would on the shelf. 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

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He must watch the traffic lights. Are they green or red? People who are walking, he has to watch them too. But if you keep on talking, he'll be watching you. So try to hold your chatter. Let him concentrate. Does it really matter? Won't your question wait? Try to help the driver, use some common sense, and you may help to save us from many accidents. Let the ball roll.

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Confessions of a Movie Addict, or The Holy Barbarian Blues.

0: I dug Rudolph Valentino. 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
1: Well, everybody's heard about the bird. When a bird, bird, bird. 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

0: Rock around the clock?
1: We're gonna rock around the clock tonight in broad daylight. 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Daylight. What does the song do? What does the song do? Oh, the song. The 45 minutes isn't up yet, huh?
0: No.
1: What does it make a buzzer when it's up, huh?
0: Yeah. Well, it'll just stop.
1: It'll just stop.
0: But you gotta get some more songs on here. Let me see.
1: What does the song say?
0: Songs about cars.

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Why do I have to die? 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Can you show me now that I would not be killed in vain? Show me just a little of your omnipresent brain. 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Alright, fine. 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
1: It is I, Captain Vegetable, with my carrot and my celery. Eating crunchy vegetables is good for me, and they're good for you.
2: All right. 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

0: 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Candy is great, but wait!
1: Test, test. Trying to solve audio problems. Test, test, test. Volume good for microphone? 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Check, check, check. Test, test, test. 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
1: 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He only knew how to sing one note. Tell us about it, Mr. Green Jeans.
2: Well, Johnny could only sing one note, and the note he sang was this.

0: Jack.
1: Yeah?
0: Do you think that there's some people that aren't really, that are actually robots living among us?
2: No.
0: That we can't tell?
2: No, we don't have the technology yet. But Ridge.
0: Yeah, yeah.
2: You know what I was thinking? Stop playing. I was thinking of a brilliant song.
0: Yeah?
2: Check it out. Just do what I do.
0: Okay.
2: Just play this note. And then we both keep keep playing that note. Every once in a while, bend it. And that's it. And just remember who wrote that song. Me, baby. Me. See? It's simple. That's one song in the bank. Next song. Next song.
0: But it's one note.
2: Next!
0: Anybody could have wrote it. Anybody could have done that. It's one song.
2: Yeah, but guess who did write it? Me.
0: Yeah, but did you write this?
2: Dude, I did. I told you to do the bendy every once in a while.
0: Oh, yeah, you did.
2: I win 1-0.

0: Hey, get in here. It's Roger's Double Dip Recess. I am broadcasting remotely today, which brings about some technical difficulties. So if the balance sounds a little off, just if you're on the chat board, tell me. I'm trying to get my mic loud enough. Did I say get in here? Get in here! Enough with the technical stuff. We're moving ahead. It's Double Dip Recess. WFMU and Sheena's Jungle Rooms. Radio. Freeform radio for kids like you. I'm Roger, here every Saturday morning. And got a great show lined up for you. Amazing music. Amazing regular features. And what most people look forward to at the middle of the show, exercise. That's a 10. But first, let me tell you what we heard. What we heard was I'm still here. What we heard was that was One Note Song from Tenacious D. One was Johnny from Carole King. From Carole King's musical that she did with Maurice Sendak called Really Rosie. It was a TV show, TV special. There's a soundtrack. Children's Theater does it all the time. Before that, we had our friend Esther Crow with Johnny the Cat, Casper Baby Pants, Johnny Jackrabbit Jones, and we started off with, at 9 o'clock, we started off with Josh and Gab with 9 o'clock, Behind the Jackrabbit. And I think, are we all caught up? I think we're all caught up. You know, if you want to call in with a joke, or to sing a song, or to sing the phone number, or to tell a story, or just to say hi, all you gotta do is this phone number, which I'll sing as soon as the music comes around. I always announce it when the music has not come around yet. Ready? 201-380-1043. That's 201-380-1043. Sing it, Esther Crow.
1: Hey, Roger. Hey, Double Dippers. This is Esther Crow and Vincent Crow on mandolin, and we got a little message for you. 1, 2, 1, 2, 3, 4. 201-380-1043. That's 201-380-1043.

0: What happens when he has to pee?
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You probably wrote it about some boy you loved, didn't you? Well...

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1: You said
0: you can be a little bit straight and a little bit gay.
1: I know I
0: am. You can be one thing forever. Some things together.
1: Mm-hmm.
0: Half a thing never. Whatever you want,

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0: Frankly, this cowgirl finds it obnoxious.
1: This one too.
0: You can be a football playing, ballet dancing, snake charming, horn tooting, waffle eating, algebra loving fool, and that's just

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1: Yep.
0: A wizard or an elf.
1: You betcha.
0: The only thing weird's not expressing yourself.
1: That's right.
0: See, my pappy always told me there's just one thing in this world that you can't be. And that's a jerk. Tell him, Gid.
2: Woohoo!
0: Well, I like that. One more time.

mauve, beige, and ultramarine, and every color in between. Things that I call for, thy brand, brand color has its harmony, and just like I have said, red, yellow, green, red, blue, pink, gray, and white, and plaid, and blue, green, white, yellow, and two dins, and red, and stripes with blue and black, and what, wait a second, what's going on with all the colors? 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

0: Hey! If you're here, you're listening. So thank you. Thank you for listening. It's Roger. It's Double Dip Recess. I am doing a remote broadcast today from Caton, New York, which is up near Corning, where my brother, Scott, and my friend Brian are helping me work on this, let's call it a cabin that we've been trying to build since COVID. It's coming along. Oh, thank you for being here. What have we... Coming right up is the Saturday Sound Sack, but let's hear what we heard. Hear what we heard? I'll tell you what we heard. You want to know what we heard? Here's what we heard. We heard... Gideon... Oh, no, that was Ludwig von Drake. Also known as... Paul Fries. You know, it might actually be Professor Ludwig von Drake. I'm not sure, but that sounds right to me. With the Spectrum song. Before that, we had Gideon and Hubcap with their sound called Spectrum. One of my favorites from all the years I've been doing Double Dip Recess. Before that, a collaboration of Miley Cyrus and Dolly Parton. Apparently, Miley asked Dolly to sing on her sixth album, and they did the song Rainbow Land. I love it. Ogden Edsel with Dancing at the Rainbow Ball, and we started off with Lane Brooks' The Poodle Dog song. And I think that's all. I think we're caught up on the back announcing. And now, it's time for the Saturday Sound Sack, where I play a sound, and you see if you can guess what it is, and hopefully, I will remember to tell you the answer. Last week, I remember I did a riddle about a food that had a drink in its name. It was a word plus the drink, and I don't think I ever told the answer, which was coffee cake. All right, let's do the sound sack.
1: Do you know what I found without looking to see? I found some sounds that I heard around me. Each sound that I found is inside my sound sack. If you find the owner, I'll give the sound back.
0: All right, ready? This is a sound that

0: Probably is older than most of the kid listeners here. Can you tell what that is? You can probably tell it's technology related, but it's kind of a technology that does not get used much anymore. A little bit. All right, if you know what it is, put it on the chat board. Oh, the chat board. If you don't know there's a chat board, if you go to Roger and WFMU, it'll take you to our show. Click on that, and you can just comment on the chat board with a bunch of other friends. Or just tell your family, and then you can say, yes, I got it, when you got it.
1: I heard a sound. I turned around to find the thing that made the sound.

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0: cookie, cookie, boogie, boogie, boogie, boogie, boogie, boogie, cookie, cookie, boogie, cookie, boogie, cookie, boogie, cookie, boogie, cookie, cookie, cookie, cookie, cookie, cookie, boogie. Yeah, tasty.
1: All you have to do is think wonderful thoughts.
2: According to regional folklore, in the town of Loveland, Ohio, there lives a half-man, half-frog creature named Frogman. Not to be confused with Man-Frog, who's actually a good friend of mine. Lovely guy. Very nice frog, too. Anyway, Frogman has only appeared a few times, usually on the banks of the Little Miami River. And he's hardly ever been photographed. He's camera shy.

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He has a little friend whose name is Jill, a pretty little duck from Gobbler's Hill. And when she says to him,

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So

0: Beats me.
1: I'm missing something.
2: Give me a hint.
1: What?
2: Yes, indeedy.
1: Whatever.
2: Strauss?
3: Double dip, Teresa. Wait. When I wake up on the

0: All right. It's Double Dip Recess with Roger, and here we are. Just about to do exercise, as we all love to do at the top of the hour. The top of the hour is 3 minutes, and I just have a little bit of stuff to do before then. One of them is to tell you what we heard. What we heard was, that was the OK Coral from Thus Quacked Zarathustra. Burl Ives with The Ducks, Quack Quack Paddle-O. Slay Dougie. Slay Dougie with the heavy metal version of Sarah and Duck, followed the TV theme song from Sarah and Duck, sung by Tanara Dawkins and Timothy O'Sullivan. Lemon Jelly gave us Nice Weather for Ducks. Billy Kelly, Frogman. Go Noodle and Awesome Sauce with Cookie Boogie. And the Royal Order of Chords and Keys, Cookies and Milk. And I think we're all caught up now, except, well, you know.
1: I heard a sound, turned around to find the thing that made the sound.
0: What was this week's Saturday Sound Sack? Here it is again. That was the sound of a fax machine, F-A-X. People also guessed fax machine or modem dial-up. I'm not sure how different they are. I think they're both kind of doing the same thing. And for those of you who are unfamiliar with a fax machine, somebody could send a paper, something printed, a document or a drawing or whatever, from their computer to your fax machine, which would print it out on paper. So you wouldn't get it on your computer or on your phone or anything. You'd get it from this special fax machine that would print it out. So it would send a digital coding of that document and make it into a print. And that's as technical as I'm going to get, because that's as technical as I am. So, congratulations to those of you who guessed, and I think we're all caught up. It's time for exercise. We do this every week at the top of the hour, middle of the show. Oh, wait. Listen to this. Remember the special guest I had, Princess Benjamin in Backpack? He made this sound for me when we were there.
2: 201.
0: Oh, that's not it. Where's him doing the fax machine? Hold on. Oh, he's doing a dial-up modem, but... A modem?
2: Yeah, modem. Oh,
0: that was good. Wow. I don't think... All right. That was special guest Benjamin doing a modem. Anyway, now where were we? We were on exercise.
3: Right now, let's everybody do a little exercise. Here we go.

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Jumpin' Jack. Come on, everybody, do the Jumpin' Jack and freeze.

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1: Whoa,

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0: See? 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It sounds so sweet. 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
1: Hi, we're Parsnip, and we love Double Dip Recess with Roger. Woof, woof, woof, woof. Woof, woof, woof, woof. Woof, woof, woof.
2: One, two, three, yeah. Give a little, share a little, get a little back. That's how it begins. All right. When you give a little, share a little, get a little back, the good goes out and a good feeling comes in. Watch how this works for us. Being so generous. Good feelings moving round the town.
3: Oh, yeah.
2: Give it up. Here's my little bike. Would you like to take a ride? Or isn't that nice that you supplied me with a ride? Do you want to share my chair? It's pretty roomy.
3: Why not?

0: times it's all about something we see.
1: Like when someone needs a ladder because they're stuck up a tree.
0: When someone needs help,
2: someone needs a hand.
0: Gotta give a little, share a little, help if you can.
1: Some have a lot, some have a little.
3: I have an extra big sandwich, who wants a nibble?
1: That's nice of you to care.
3: Well, I share what I can spare.
1: Well, I have a lot of hats, do you want to pick one to wear?
3: Sure.
1: Oh, that one really suits you.
4: Really, you think?
1: Looks like you were born wearing it.
5: Give a

0: Remember that time you loaned me your cow?
1: Yeah.
0: Well, I forgot to say thank you, so I'm thanking you now.
1: Oh.
0: Hey, your feet look cold.
1: Oh, they're cold for sure.
0: Well, I made you some socks out of purple fur.
2: Hey. Just when you think it's going all one way, the good comes back on another day.
0: The good moves around in all kinds.

And here we are. It's Double Dip Recess. It's Roger. Thank you so much for tuning in. I'm having so much fun today doing my show remotely. For those of you who... Actually, I don't know if anybody cares, but I normally go to WFMU station in Jersey City and do my show live from there, but I do have the capacity to do it live from other places. And here we go. And speaking of the show live, it's going to be live again next week from the station, but it's going to be Maddie No Times doing the show. So tune in for that. Let me tell you what we heard, and then we will get right into episode 16 of Dale Shaw's Sherlock Combs and the Case of the Wrong Noises. What we heard was as follows. Big Beats with Goofy Ah Beat. Big Buck Sing Song, Give a Little, followed Monica Cravolta singing Melvina Reynolds' Magic Penny, and also another version of that by Tanya and Justin. I don't know where I got that recording of Little Tanya listening to a recording of Littler Tanya. Dog on Fleas, an early Dean Jones band, followed Renee and Jeremy with their cover of Give It Away. Oh, the Dog on Fleas song was also called Give It Away, but a different Give It Away. And we started off that set with Pierce Freelon's brand new Law of Attraction, and our dance song was Perry Grip's Last Train to Awesome Town. And of course, Bob McAllister from Wonderama gave us Exercise. And I think we're all caught up. Are we all caught up? I think we're all caught up.

0: Sherlock Holmes in The Case of the Wrong Noises by Dale Shaw. Last time, I, Sherlock Holmes, and my assistant Botson had confronted the music teacher, Mr. Mucko Boglin, with the bucket handle that we had found next to Muriel, the large instrument noise-changing duck. Even though he always wears a bucket on his head, it wasn't his. But then I noticed something on the handle. Now we continue. Episode 16. I stared at the bucket handle. Look, I said to Botson, there's something etched into it.
1: What does it say, Sherlock?
0: I think it says Barnstaple.
1: Oh, that's the name of Floriarty's dad,
0: Botson exclaimed.
1: The Master Trombonesmith.
0: Precisely, I agreed.
2: Brilliant, Sherlock,
0: Botson declared.
1: But what do we do next? Give up?
0: No. I think we need to go and visit this so-called Barnstaple and see what he's up to. Where does he live?
1: He lives at Trombone House 1, Trombone Gardens, in the Trombone District.
0: Ha! Trying to disguise his location, is he? I sneered. I don't think he appreciates who he might be dealing with. After school, Botson and I headed to the Trombone District. The sound of harping was everywhere. It was disgusting.
1: That's the house,
0: Botson said, while pointing and shouting, as she often did. I was amazed to see the house was actually shaped like a giant trombone. No wonder Floriarty is so fiendish and awful, I said, having to grow up inside a big trombone.
1: I believe his room is in the slidey bit,
0: Botson informed me.
1: And the kitchen's in the blowhole.
0: That doesn't sound very hygienic, I observed. Let's lurk in this trombone-shaped bush and see what happens. Just then, a van pulled up outside the house. This van, oddly, looked a bit like a trombone. On the side it said, Barnstaple, Master Trombonesmith. Using all my powers of deduction, I worked out that this was Barnstaple, the Master Trombonesmith. I deduce, I said to Botson grandly, that this is Barnstaple, the Master Trombonesmith.
2: Brilliant, Sherlock,
0: she replied. Barnstaple resembled Floriarty in the face department, as he was quite expanded and a little bit boxy, but the rest of him, he did look like a trombone. Frankly, he was trombone-like, though it's hard to explain exactly why. He was very long and thin and slightly flared at the top and had long, slidey limbs. Yes, I do believe that he was the closest that anyone was going to get to resemble a walking upright trombone without some radical surgery. He's quite trombone-y, I whispered to Botson.
1: Well, he's a trombonesmith,
0: was her reply. Just because he's a trombonesmith doesn't mean he has to look like a trombone. Our woodwork teacher, Mr. Flavinder, doesn't look like a woodworking tool.
1: Yes, he does,
0: Botson said.
1: He looks like a hammer.
0: Yes, right, sorry, that was a bad example.
1: He's got those lumps that stick out and that long handle-like neck.
0: Okay, fine, let's concentrate on Barnstaple, shall we? What's he up to? We watched this trombone-esque man get out of his trombone-shaped van and walk towards his house, which looked like a trombone. It was then I noticed he was carrying something. What's that he's holding? I asked. It was then I worked it out. It was a bucket. A bucket without a handle. Next time, will this handleless bucket be a vital clue that will crack the case wide open? Maybe!

two, one. I don't want to wake up on a Saturday, but if I do, I might as well play my ukulele. I don't want to wake up on a Saturday, but if I do, I might as well play my harpsichord. We don't want to wake up on a Saturday, but if we do, we might as well turn on the radio and play the Double Dip Recess Show.

0: Hey, it's Roger. I'm back again. We only have one set left. But let me tell you what we heard, and then we'll hear that last set. But before I even tell you what we heard, I have a couple announcements. You heard the latest edition of Dale Shaw's Sherlock Holmes and The Wrong Noises, The Case of the Wrong Noises. Well, we're looking for some artwork for that. As you know, I post GIFs for songs, and because I play that every week, it would be great to have a piece of artwork to show every week with that. And Dale Shaw has thought that it would be great to have a... And I thought it would be great to have a student, not a student, a listener, who could be a student, send some art that we can post with every time we play Dale Shaw. So, you know, Dale Shaw, it's a kid named Sherlock, and his sidekick, Botson, that's a big mechanical duck, and there's instruments that make the wrong noises. Any of those things could work. You don't have to have any of those things, but they could work. You don't have to draw all those things. Anyways, we're looking for some art for Dale Shaw's story. And the other announcement I have, thanks to the listener chat line, is that Dean Jones' band, Dog on Fleas, is playing live today in Rosendale. Nope, is that right? Rosendale? Scroll back a little further. Dog on Fleas. Dog on Fleas is playing at the Rosendale Street Fest Cafe Stage at 2:30 p.m. today. What an amazing coincidence that I played Dog on Fleas. I didn't know that. But if you can make it to Rosendale, the Rosendale Street Fest, go to Cafe Stage 3 by 2:30 and you'll get to hear. I wish I could do that. So what we heard was Kinder Angst with Be Kind to Your Parents, followed the Cuddly Koalas, Jamera and Her Dads, Lewis Dan and the Invisible Band with Helen Forsyth, What is Family, Divinity Rocks with Divvy Rocks Kids, Girl Dad featuring Fuch and R.V., Jack Black and Haim with We Are Together, We Are Here Together, Moose and Z, Everywhere I Go. And we started off with The Tallest Kid in the Room and Peanut Butter Jam's song, The Friendship Song. And now we're all caught up and we're on to the last set. And usually, almost always, the last set begins with Ursa's Animal Facts. Will it happen this time too? It depends if I can find the Ursa's Animal Fact jingle. And there it is.
1: Ursa, Ursa, Ursa's Animal Facts.
2: Hi, I'm Ursa, and I'm doing wombat facts. They live in Australia. They are marsupials. That means that they have a pouch for their babies. Kangaroos, koalas, and opossums have pouches too. Their babies are called joeys. A group of wombats can be called a wisdom of wombats or a wisdom. They have cubic poop. That means that it's in the shape of a cube or even a box. Wombats poop 100 cubes a day. The way that their poop is the size is a cube is because of their bones. It turns it into a cube shape. And the reason that their poop is a cube is so it doesn't fall off the rocks on the way home. And the reason that the poop is supposed to be on the rocks is because then it might be hard to see if it's not on rocks, like on leaves or somewhere else. The way that wombats protect themselves is with with their really hard butt. It's really strong. It's mostly made of cartilage. Cartilage is what our ears and nose are made out of.
1: Ursa, Ursa, Ursa's animal facts.

Ah, the Shytunas with Skunk Ape. Their newest song, at least their newest song that I know of. And if you don't know what a skunk ape is, it's like Sasquatch or Bigfoot, but in Florida. And maybe smellier, although I don't know how smelly Bigfoot or Sasquatch is. Before that... What did we have before that? Before that we had Mr. Oscat with What's That Smell? Perry Grip? Wombat Encounter, the acoustic version? A classic Ursa's Animal Facts from March 22 about wombats. And wombats' amazing ability to poop in cubes. Stay tuned for MH Lee and Juke Joint Gold. And next week, Maddie No Times will be here. Bye, everybody.

You are listening to Juke Joint Gold with MH Lee. That was Kalidas Harrison with Rock and Roll in the Grove off of Natural Records. We're going to hear from Champion Jack Dupree next with Stack of Lee from Blues from the Gutter off of Atlantic Records and available this year. Then we'll hear the Johnny Otis Show with Good Golly off of Capitol Records from 1957 and Hank Ballard in the Midnighters with Cute Little Ways as you listen to the Juke Joint Gold Show here on Sheena's Jungle Room.

You just heard a hot release from Hank Ballard and the Midnighters with Cute Little Ways coming off of King Records there. Before that, we had the Johnny Otis Show with Good Golly off of Capitol Records and Champion Jack Dupree with Stacko Lee off of the album Blues from the Gutter on Atlantic Records. Up next, we're going to hear Chuck Willis off of OK Records with Come On Howl. We'll follow that with the...

Going way back to 1942 there, that was The Four Vagabonds with a track called Steam is on the Beam. Before that, we had The Clovers with Good Lovin' and Chuck Willis with Come On Home. We're going to hear from the Todd Rhodes Orchestra next as we get into a theme set here with a track called Chicken Strut off of King Records 1954. We'll follow that with Cousin Joe, Chicken a la Blues off of Decca Records 1950. And then we'll hear Slim Galliard and his Flat Foot Floogie Boys with Chicken Rhythm. This is the 1939 Vocalin version of that song. Stay tuned, because there's more great music here on Juke Joint Gold as we play the best in rhythm and blues and rock music.

chicken rhythm. 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
1: A chicken set there, ending with Chicken Rhythm from Slim Gallard and his Flatfoot Floogie Boys off of Oakland Records from 1939. Before that, we had Cousin Joe with Chicken a la Blues off of Decca Records 1950, and the Todd Rhodes Orchestra with Chicken Strut off of King Records 1954. Up next, we're going to hear from the Griffin Brothers with Shufflebug off of Dot Records 1951. We'll follow that with Anastine Allen and Baby I'm Doing It off of King Records 1953. And then we'll have the Dewdroppers with a track called Drink Up from 1953 as well in the next set here on Juke Joint Gold. Stay tuned on Sheena's Jungle Room.

with Baby I'm Doing It off of King Records, also from 1953, and the Griffin Brothers with Shuffle Bug off of Dot Records from 1951. Up next, we've got something off of Hut Records, 1958, Wilbur Steinberg and Orchestra. We'll follow that with Joe Liggins and his Honey Drippers with Do You Love Me, Pretty Baby, off of Specialty Records from 1954. And then from 1955 on the same label, we're going to hear Guitar Slim and his band with Stand By Me. You are listening to Juke Joint Gold here on Gino's Jungle Room, so stay tuned for more music.

You just heard from Guitar Slim and his band with Stand By Me. Before that, we had Joe Liggins and his Honey Drippers with Do You Love Me, Pretty Baby. And we had Wilbur Steinberg and Orchestra with Mop Bop Boogie. Up next, we're going to hear from Imperial Records with Roy Brown and a track called Slow Down Little Eva. We'll follow that with Stick McGee and his buddies with Drinking Wine, Spoy De Oidy. That's going to be off of Decca from 1949. And then we'll have Floyd Dixon with Baby Let's Go Down to the Woods. Aladdin, 1951, clearly recorded live. Special DJ record I've got here. More great music coming up here on Juke Joint Gold, so stay tuned.

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We may not catch no fish, but you'll sure come back feeling real good. 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

Floyd Dixon there, completing that set with Baby Let's Go Down to the Woods off of Aladdin, 1951. Before that, Stick McGee and His Buddies, Drinking Wine, Spoidy Oidy, off of Decca Records, 1949. And Roy Brown with Slow Down, Little Eva, off of Imperial, 1957. Up next, two tracks off of Duke Records, we've got Bobby Blue Bland with You Got Me Where You Want Me from 1958. Then from 1957, we got Little Junior Parker with Next Time You See Me. And then we'll have Dee Clark with Seven Nights off of Falcon Records, also from 1957. More great rhythm, blues, doo-wop, rock, and maybe even the occasional odd jazz number here on Juke Joint Gold, so stay tuned.

You just heard D. Clark with Seven Nights off of Falcon Records from 1957. Before that, also from 1957, Little Junior Parker with Next Time You See Me. And before that, Bobby Blue Bland from 1958 with You Got Me Where You Want Me. Up next, we'll hear from another track recorded in 1957, Ruth Brown, I Hope We Meet on the Road Someday off of Atlantic Records. We'll follow that with Lloyd Price and his orchestra with Tell Me, Pretty Baby off of Specialty Records 1953, and the Highlighters with Bobby Sox, Boogie off of VJ Records 1956. Keep listening for more great music here on Juke Joint Gold.

That was The Highlighters with Bobby Sox Boogie off of VJ Records from 1956. Before that, Lloyd Price and his orchestra with Tell Me Pretty Baby off of Specialty Records 1953, and Riff Brown with I Hope We Meet on the Road Someday off of Atlantic Records 1957. Up next, we have Fats Domino with The Big Beat off of Imperial Records 1957. Follow that with The Four Aces, and they're going to give us a track called Gumbo off of Trillin Records, 1947. Then we'll have Little Sylvia with the Hayward Henry Orchestra with A Little Boy off of Savoy Records, 1951. Stay tuned here on Juke Joint Gold for more great music coming up

You just heard from Little Sylvia with the Hayward Henry Orchestra with a little boy. Before that, we have the Four Aces with Gumbo and Fats Domino with the Big Beat. Up next, we have Eddie Cleanhood, Vincent and his orchestra with Luxury Tax Blues off of Mercury Records. We'll follow that with John Greer and Soon, Soon, Soon off of Groove Records from 1955, and something going way back to 1931 off of Paramount Records, we'll have Skip James with How Long, Buck. More great music still to come here on Juke Joint Gold, so stay tuned.

this here inflation. It's kind of hard on a man. It's causing me such aggravation. But I do the best I can. I'm going to take a little vacation. Going from east to west. Make a survey of this nation. See you.

Am I just needed on? So long, baby, so long. I'm at the station, she left

son, she left town. I can hardly fit her mind. I don't, I'll come to you, be sorry, you treated me wrong. It'll be

You just heard Skip James with How Long Buck off of Paramount Records. Before that, we had John Greer with Soon, Soon, Soon off of Groove Records from 1955, and Eddie Cleanhead Vincent and his orchestra with Luxury Tax Blues. And we are now going to hear from Big Maybelle with Send For Me. We'll follow that with Bumblebee Slim in Memphis Mini with New Orleans Stop Time, and Lucky Millinder and his orchestra with Big Fat Mama off of OK Vocal in Decca Records, 1953, 1937, and 1941, respectively. We still have time for a few more great tracks here on Juke Joint Gold before we get to Chriso's Freeform Roller Coaster, so stay tuned on Sheena's Jungle Room.

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0: Hi, Bummer B.
1: Yeah.
0: Oh, where you been so long?
1: California.
0: You ain't forgot that New Orleans stock tie, is you?
1: No, not at all.
0: I want to see you do some of it.
1: Okay, man.
0: You don't mind it, do you?
1: Not at all.
0: Well, all right, then. Let's go.
1: Okay.

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1: What's that, man?
0: That old snake hip. Look like your bones breaking in two.
1: Okay.
0: Come on, give it to me now.
1: Okay.
0: All right. Ooh, look at that man. Looks like his bones breaking in two.

0: What, Bummer B?
1: Don't you know you used to could dance, too?
0: Well, I can do living now.
1: Can you?
0: Yeah,
1: well, how about a little break there,
0: what you want me to do?
1: I want you to do the old shim, sham, shimmy.
0: Shim, sham, shimmy?
1: Yeah, mix it up there like you used to do.
0: Well, all right.
1: Okay, let's see you do it.
0: How you like that?
1: That's jam up, Minnie. You done add a little new stuff in there.

some of it now. Everybody's in.

just heard from Lucky Millinder and his orchestra with Big Fat Mama off of Decca 1941. Before that, we had Bumblebee Slim and Memphis Mini with New Orleans Stop Time off of Vocalin 1937, and Big Maybell with Send For Me off of OK Records 1953. Up next, we are going to hear Louis Jordan with Slow, Smooth, and Easy from 1955. We'll follow that with Sonny Boy Williamson and Shake That Boogie from 1946 off RCA Victor, and then off of RPM Records, BB Blues Boy King and the Kingsmen with Sneakin' Around. We should have time for just two more sets here, so stay tuned on Juke Joint Gold.

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Just enough time for one more set and a track, I think. You just heard BB Blues Boy King and the Kingsmen with Sneaking Around, before that Sonny Boy Williamson with Shake That Boogie, and Louis Jordan with Slow, Smooth, and Easy. Up next we have Faye Adams with Joe Morris Orchestra, and this is going to be I'll Be True off of Herald Records 1953. We'll follow that with Roy Bird and his Blues Jumpers with Hattacole Blues from Mercury Records 1950, and then Ray Charles with Baby Let Me Hear You Call My Name off of Jax Records 1952. We should have time for one more set after that, and by one more set I mean just one more track, so stay tuned, and remember, Chris's Freeform Roller Coaster is up next.

again. I've been taking and shaking every day just to keep my house from turning green, like a fish in a water.

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We are going to get over to Chris O's Freeform Roller Coaster. But first, we have one more track. We're going to hear Ann Cole, Are You Satisfied, off of Baton Records, or maybe Baton, as in Baton Rouge, 1954. 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

Good afternoon and welcome to the Freeform Roller Coaster on Sheena's Jungle Room stream. I'm Chris O. Thanks for being here on a Saturday afternoon. We just heard Joe Melson and his cover of the Boudreaux Bryant and Felice Bryant composition, Wake Up Little Susie, that was, of course, made famous by the Everly Brothers. And Joe Melson was the songwriter, the songwriting partner of Roy Orbison when he began to work with Monument Records in the early 1960s, and they made some classic records together. They wrote Only the Lonely, Running Scared, Blue Angel, Lana, and Crying, and so much more. And later on, or actually simultaneously, Joe Melson was releasing records on Hickory, and that's the Wesley Rose label. And so I'm going to be paying tribute to Joe Melson because I'm a big Roy Orbison fan from way, way, way back. And I just wanted to show my appreciation for the man who just recently passed away, and his songs were so important. And I want to share that love with you. So stick around for some Joe Melson and Roy Orbison.

Thank you. Thank you very much. Thank you. Thank you very much.

Okay, we just heard a bunch of Roy Orbison recordings featuring the songs co-written with the late Joe Melson. And the last two songs were Running Scared and Lana from a 1976 concert at the Queen's Theater in Hornchurch. And there was a slight return, a reprise, at the end of Running Scared. I guess the audience was clamoring for more, and he just went into the last stanza. And we heard an unreleased demo of a song that I can't even find anywhere else. I'm Satisfied. It's Joe Melson and Roy Orbison sort of composing the song together and singing, and it appeared on a Czech boot in 2014. Before that, we heard Crying, a live version of Crying with Roy Orbison and his backing band consisting of Bill Dees, another co-writer with Orbison, and that was a combo concert back in the Netherlands in 1965. Then we heard two demos, unreleased songs. We heard Velveteen Doll, Joe Melson and Roy Orbison, and I Guess I'm Lonely. And both of those appear on a Bear Family box set, which came out in 2001, with a bunch of Roy Orbison rarities. Of course, and this is the Freeform Roller Coaster on Sheena's Jungle Room Stream, WFMU.org. I am Chris O, and I am featuring a tribute to the late Joe Melson, who passed away at the beginning of this month at the age of 91. And as I mentioned before, he began working with Roy Orbison in Nashville, and when Roy joined the Monument Records label, and they collaborated on a number of wonderful hits as a songwriting duo. Later, as I said later, Hickory releases solo Joe Melson, and he covers a wide range of songs, covers and some of his own compositions. And so I'm going to feature those in the next set, so please stick around.

0: gets to any man.
1: Joe Melton, congratulations.
2: Thank
1: Big
2: you
1: night
2: very
1: for
2: much.
1: You. How did you find out you were going into the Hall of Fame?
2: I'm not really sure how I found out.
1: It doesn't matter. You're here, right? Well, it took a long time to get you here, and we're glad that you are in the Hall of Fame.
2: It's been a long road. Thank you, Donna.
1: Yeah, well, I've been listening to and playing your music on the radio for years.
2: Oh, really?
1: Going into the Orbison songs way back. You've had a lot of Orbison songs.
2: Yeah, we've had
1: Crying was one of yours?
2: Yeah, I think the total count of all the songs are written at 200.
1: Wow.
2: Over 200.
1: Over 200. What's the one that's most memorable the first time you heard it on the radio?
2: I think Only the Lonely, because that's the baby that put Roy across the world. Only the Lonely.
1: Was there anything about him and his voice that stood out to you when he recorded your music?
2: It did. That's why it attracted me to him, was the sincerity in his voice. And when I heard him, I said, that's a singer can make it, because he tells a story, you believe it. And that's what artists need to do. So I was attracted to that. And I wasn't really attracted to the rockabilly style, but what I had in mind, and him, I'd be able to tell the story, I figured it's going to work.
1: How did you pitch a song to him? How did you get a song to Roy Orbison?
2: I had a friend called Ray Rush. He acted kind of manager for me in Midland, Texas. And I did a phrase on a song called Raindrops I was writing. And he heard it and he said, Joe, that's a beautiful song. Finish it and I'll take you to meet Roy. So I did, and we met.
1: Wow. In a long relationship career-wise as well.
2: Went
1: years.
2: Yeah, it started from that song Raindrops. It did.
1: Good rain. Rain is a good thing, right?
2: Yeah, rain's a good thing.
1: Somebody else's song, but it is.
2: There you go.
1: Well, have fun tonight. Great to see you, and
2: well,
1: thank you
2: so much.

Okay, once again, a set featuring the talents of Joe Melson as a songwriter and as an artist, a performer. And we heard at the end Joe Melson and Roy Orbison in a demo of a song called You Fool You, which was later recorded for MGM in 1965 by Roy. And that appears, that demo is on the Bear Box, Bear Family Box set that came out in 2001. And we heard an interview with Joe Melson in 2018 at his induction into the Nashville Songwriters Hall of Fame. And before that was a 1971 release, a single on a Nebraska label, Shoe Records, S-H-U-E, and a song called Sweet Vibrations. It's a rather... And he didn't write that one. It's kind of a little weird. It's not exactly up to his level of songwriting, but it was still cute. And definitely a talented singer. Joe Melson gave us Barbara, which was a Joe Melson and Roy Orbison composition, on Hickory, a Hickory single in 1960, and Raining in My Heart, which is, of course, the Boulow and Felice Bryant hit that was performed by Buddy Holly, made famous by Buddy Holly, and that was on Joe Melson's Hickory single in 1963. And before that, we heard the B-side of Barbara, Shook Up, and all along, throughout all of my hearing the Hickory singles, I just can't help but tell that there's the Nashville A-Team of session musicians. Their thumbprints are all over, their fingerprints are all over that those recordings. You can hear I'm quite certain that there's like Grady Martin and Harold Bradley guitars in there, and you can hear, I think it's Bob Moore probably on bass, and so on and so forth. So, of course, it's produced by Wesley Rose, and that's part of the Acuff Rose songwriting publishing company. And, there's got to be a lot of overlap with the session musicians from the Monument recordings that they did for Roy with Joe's songs and so forth. So they worked with him on Hickory. And again, before Shook Up, we started with Hey Mr. Cupid, which is a Boudlow Bryant solo composition, and that's 1961. And thanks so much for listening to the Freeform Roller Coaster and my tribute to the late Joe Melson. Rest in peace, sir. And we're going to continue on with God Only Knows What. So stick around.

0: That set ended with Sun Ara and Horse Steppin' from Beachhead from 2008 on Not Fun Records. Before that was an acetate version of Mellow and Gray by Family, circa 1968, because that song appeared on that album, Songs from a Doll's House. And we heard Leslie Uggams at the top of the set with I've Got a Jones for You from her album Leslie Uggams on Motown Records in 1975. And this is Sheena's Jungle Room Stream, WFMU, and Chris O. And this is my free-form roller coaster for you, of course. And I hope you are enjoying the ride. And we're going to continue on with some more music-related talking thingy things for you. Stick around.
1: I don't want to be pompous about it, but I have got enough confidence to know that I am at the beginning of something.
2: I know that people looking in from the outside would say that I'm dissipating my energies and would do better to concentrate on one thing, but I know that I couldn't possibly lead my life in any other way.
3: This is a story of two men, both young, both brilliant, and both composers. And apart from that, they've hardly anything in common except vitality. Dudley Moore works in London. He was an organ scholar at Magdalen College, Oxford, for 4 years, and now he writes jazz, popular songs, revue numbers, commercial jingles, string quartets, practically anything. He's recognized as one of the up-and-coming musicians of show business. He's 26. Peter Maxwell Davies is also 26, and he lives in the country. As a composer, he's a revolutionary. His music is advanced, difficult, and highly individual. Everything he writes is seized upon by the critics, and his music is already played not only in England, but all over the world. This sort of thing. Dudley Moore writes music like this.

0: it's difficult to make a living as a composer, and Peter Maxwell Davies, when he stopped being a student, became a teacher, a music master at Cirencester Grammar School. He's no ordinary teacher.
1: Messiaen's Noël, contrasting absolutely and completely the much more sober prelude which we had of Johann Sebastian Bach.

Dudley Moore can't live just by composing either, and he earns his bread and butter as a freelance, playing music, his own and other people's, including Bach, in dance halls and jazz clubs. Peter Maxwell Davies has organised his life with fanatical efficiency. This Apple Loft is his studio. He converted it himself. It's a strictly functional place, stripped for musical action, and almost like a monk's cell in its simplicity. This is the nerve centre of his small universe, and he's got twice the nervous energy of most people. He teaches all day, 5 days a week, and at night, and at weekends, and in the holidays, he composes, here in this room. This is his whole life. He can't bear wasting time. He doesn't stop to cook. He eats down the road. And apart from sleeping, he does almost nothing here except compose. As a composer, Maxwell Davies makes no compromises, no concessions to popular taste. Even at festivals of contemporary music, audiences are baffled, and one British symphony orchestra laughed at a score of his, saying it was unplayable. Technically, his music begins where Schoenberg and the 12-tone school left off. He calls his melodies tone rows, and his rhythms and harmonies are organized according to equally complicated principles.

A lot of people have criticized me for writing music in which they find no meaning. I take for granted that what I write has got a meaning. I think a composer should be able to take that for granted, otherwise he should not be in the business at all. What does keep me awake at nights is the method of expression, the technique of composition. This, I think, is the composer's first concern. My mode of thought is often very complex. This piano piece, which I wrote in 1955, is, in the first place, very simple, but later development is more complex.

It's the next section of the piece which might cause trouble. I've often been criticized for this sort of music, but as far as I'm concerned, it's all part of the same piece and the logical outcome of the first idea.

0: I know that a lot of people find that disagreeable. But that second idea is all part and parcel of the first idea and is the logical outcome of it. I'm very encouraged by the reception this music gets with a lot of people, particularly with the children at the school, who enjoy it.
1: And it's true, the children of Cirencester do seem to enjoy what he writes for them, though it's equally true that this is simpler than the music which he writes for professional performers.

My own music, I think, communicates something to those children who take the trouble to listen to it, and certainly to those who have performed in it. I'm quite confident that they have enjoyed doing O Magnum Mysterium, for instance.

0: In Maxwell Davies, composing and teaching are two aspects of the same single-mindedness. But by the very nature of his talents, there can be no such single-mindedness for Dudley Moore. He lives in a flat in the Kilburn High Road, a flat which used to belong to Johnny Dankworth, who got him his first job, and to Cleo Lane, Mrs. Dankworth, with whom Dudley Moore does cabaret. Compared with the whitewashed sanity of Cirencester, the place is a shambles.
1: Hello? Yes? Oh. Yeah, could you hold on a minute? I've got a lot of shopping. Hold on. Hello, sorry. Oh, no, I'm sorry. I'm doing a concert then. The Festival Hall recital room. That's about 7 o'clock. What time's the cabaret? No, I'm sorry, I don't think I could manage that. But the week after it would be all right for me. Yeah, but in any case, I think it would be better...
0: There's no great concentration here. Maxwell Davies uses every minute of his life, but Dudley Moore's approach is more casual, and so is his music. Instead of composing, building up a movement bar by bar on highly developed principles, he improvises, and on the best authority. Moore turns out pop songs, commercials for soap, or a quartet for strings with equal facility, and improvisation is the starting point for almost everything he does. He publishes very little, and generally works on commission, writing background music for films and incidental music for theatres like the Royal Court in London.
2: She tastes every misfortune from a husband that betrayed her. If you pity her, Your Highness, after her song is finished, you should reward her handsomely.
3: Very well, I shall. Tell me, woman, can you sing the Jove Dynasty annals of the tales of the kingdoms?
4: No.
3: Those of the Han, Su, or Tang dynasties?
4: I do not know them.
3: Drive her away!
1: Charles, could you just pause a little on the those of the Han, Su, or Tang dynasties to give the snare drum time to come in between? Those of the Han, da da da Su, da da da Tang dynasties. Could you try it from those of the Han?
0: Maxwell Davies and Dudley Moore are both more than composers. Davies is also a teacher, and Dudley Moore is an entertainer. He works in revue and cabaret, and it's not only his material which is funny, he himself is entertaining.

Well, I started fooling around at school, really, when I was about 15. I wasn't very popular at school when I was young, being a very serious boy and very hard-working. And it wasn't so much a desire to become popular as a desire to be less unpopular that made me start fooling around. And I found that I could make people laugh, and I started to cash in on this.

The royal family rescued their Wurlitzer from the Empire Theatre Leicester Square to save it from being scrapped. Then they spent 2 years building a special house for themselves, a house designed around their new arrival.

Fortunately, Leonard Rawle is a professional organist, so he knew just how much noise a Wurlitzer can make and built the house with 16-inch thick walls to save the neighbours' ears.

0: Hello, Tim.
1: Good morning, Peter. We're here in a studio of the BBC's Radiophonic Workshop, and it's here that the electronic music and sounds for the BBC television series Doctor Who are composed and recorded. That music you were just hearing is a signature tune to Doctor Who, and Peter Howell, who is one of the six composers who work here, is going to show us how he created and recorded the music.
0: Well, just in case there's anybody out there who really doesn't know what it looks like or sounds like, this is actually what you see on the programme.

0: actually, Ron Grainer wrote the original Doctor Who theme, and the producer thought, well, we want to make it a bit brighter and more modern sounding, and so we took Ron Grainer's theme and created a more modern sound.
1: Mm.
0: This is the beginning of it.
2: What did you use to make that sound?
0: Well, I used this synthesizer here. It's a very modern synthesizer, polyphonic, plays up to 8 notes at a time. And as you can see, there are lots of preset sounds. Take these two sounds here, funky 1 and 2. Let's get that chord going. There we are. Now, in order to get the sting effect, which is on the front of the theme music, if we then introduce what they call the ring modulator.
2: It's changing it.
0: That's right.
2: Sound, isn't it?
0: I don't know whether you recognise it, but it's what they used on the Dalek voices, the ring modulator. There we are. And it's going further and further, and it's now getting more metallic.
2: Sounds like a Dalek, doesn't it?
0: It's sharp. It's got that aggressive sound. Well, that's no good because it hasn't got that sort of sweep on the front. So if we introduce that thing.
2: Sort of whoosh.
0: That's it.
2: Thing
0: so
2: at the
0: so we've
2: yeah.
0: got to introduce that gradually. That's it. Here it comes.
2: Ah, yes. That's it.
0: Yeah. Now we need to record it onto this multi-track tape machine, in this case on track one. Mm. Let's make sure it's going in. Right, so going to record.
2: We can see the needle moving, which means that we're recording track number one of 16 tracks.
0: That's it, and we've just recorded the sting, so we've started.
2: And that's how most records are made, isn't it, these
0: days?
2: That's
0: quite right, yes. Mm. Well, let's get back to the theme and think about one of the two sounds that are probably the most recognisable in the theme, the boom-ba-boom sound. So let's try and get that sound. Now, we had the sting set. Let's get rid of the sting. Go back to that sort of sound. There we are, almost there. So, now, actually, for this version of the signature tune, I did a constant bass note like that.
2: It's a steady pulse.
0: Right.
2: Yeah.
0: And you've obviously got to keep that in tempo, so you have to play to some sort of metronome. But we use a click track like that off a synthesizer.
2: Mm.
0: And that enables you to play along with it and be absolutely certain that you're in time.
2: So a precise tempo. Yes.
0: Here we are.
2: The tune I always think of when anyone mentions Doctor Who is the high-pitched one, the doo-wee-oo.
0: Ah, yes. Well, that was done on this machine here. Now I've got a click track on it at the moment, which we heard earlier, so let's get rid of that. Soften the front a bit. Well, obviously you've got to glide between the notes, because it doesn't really sound right like that. So we'll put some glide in. Almost there.
2: Hmm.
0: Add a bit of echo. Let's see what that sounds like. A bit of wobble on the end. That's basically how it was done. The next phrase was done using this box here, which is the vocoder. And this gives out an electronic but voice-like sort of quality. I'll show you what I mean. If you just play a chord or notes on the keyboard here, you can't actually hear them, but you can see that they've got into the box here by the green light being on there. Now, the only way you can let it out of the box, as it were, is to speak into this microphone, and it comes out of the box sounding like your voice.
2: So your voice releases the note you're playing on the
0: keyboard.
2: That's
0: right. Look, I'll show you. Here we are. 1, 2, 3, 4, 5, 6, 7, 8.
2: Peter, what's this over here? Looks very old-fashioned to me.
0: Well, it is rather, but it's a very useful little box. It's a phase unit. It's what I use for the end explosion. Let's just turn it on. Let's get a sound out of this. That was the old sound we had. Right, well, there's a fairly normal explosion coming out of there. If we put it through this box, we'll see that it's got a sort of fireworks sound with it.
2: Hmm.
0: And although this box actually isn't working very well, in fact it's gone wrong, I think it makes a very good noise anyway. And we never throw anything away at the workshop.
2: Well, we've seen you using all this electronic equipment, which is all very complicated. Is there anything else you use to create the sounds you're looking for?
0: Oh, very often we record ourselves banging drain pipes or whirling ashtrays on tabletops and things like that. Anything that can be reduced to a bit of tape and we can work with. I mean, the sound of the TARDIS taking off was actually done with somebody's front door key scraping down a piano string.
2: For the Doctor Who theme music, you use mainly the synthesizers and electronic equipment.
0: That's right.
2: How long did that take you to finish?
0: Well, it was something like 5.5 weeks, something like that.
2: Well, thank you very much, Peter.
0: Pleasure.
2: Well, let's cut down those 5.5 weeks now to just about a minute and watch Peter Howell as he once more records and creates the theme tune to Doctor Who.

0: Peter has come to the studio to show us the very latest piece of electronic equipment, a computer that makes music. Hello, Peter.
1: Hello. Well, as you can see, it's in three main sections. And over there, we have the computer section, which is rather a smaller box than you'd expect, really, for a computer. And back here, normal keyboard, a television screen on top, which is called a visual display unit, and here we have a normal typewriter keyboard that's linked to the computer. Now, if I use this pen here and point at page 2, you get page 2 on the screen, and that gives you a list of all the sounds that are available in the computer. Now, let's choose a sound. Let's choose fly. There we are. Now we can actually play that on the keyboard. There we are. Now, on this page, you can actually make your own sounds. Now, I've got a microphone here, and since my voice is about the only thing we've got around that makes noise, let's try. Do! And that's do. A picture of do. You can also play it on the keyboard.
2: Do, do, do, do, do, do, do, do.
1: Now, what you can also do, see, is the fact that you can get that sound to be played by the computer, playing a tune that I've already got inside the computer waiting. Now, all I need to do is call up the next page, and we're ready to play it. So now, if we type in P, M, full stop, P, C, and press that, it'll play it. No hands. Anybody working it from behind?

0: There we are.
1: Thank you, Peter. That was fascinating.
2: Okay, that short little set was BBC TV with Peter Howell at the BBC Radiophonic Workshop revisiting the Doctor Who theme in 1982. And we heard an episode, a segment rather, from the BBC TV show Nationwide, The House with a Built-in Wurlitzer. And that was from 1970. And Glenn Campbell, I just had to shove that in there, his cover of Only the Lonely, Joe Melson and Roy Orbison composition. And that was arranged and conducted by Leon Russell on a Capitol single in 1966. Glenn Campbell singing his heart out in love of the Orbison sound and the Melson sound. And we heard Peter Maxwell Davies and Dudley Moore in 1961 on the Monitor TV show on the BBC, two composers talking about their craft. And we have about a half an hour left here on the Freeform Roller Coaster on Gina's Jungle Room on WFMU, so stay tuned, please.

We heard Chalk Circle and The World. Right before that, Boys Brigade and Mannequin, a demo version. Kultur and Crusader. We heard the Jolly Tambourine Man doing the Apple Strudel Man. Condition Response doing Ammunition. We heard the Rockaderos right before that with Where's Your Mother. Clo, the band Clo, and a song called Clown. And we started off that set of Canadian band music with Hunger Project and Still Crossing. And thanks so much for listening to the Freeform Roller Coaster on Sheena's Jungle Room stream on WFMU. And I have been Chris O. I will see you next week. Please stay tuned for Don Bowles and Wired Up coming up next. I'm going to leave you now with one more Joe Melson song. This one is a cover of a John D. Loudermilk song. So please stay tuned to Sheena's and love you all. Bye-bye.

Well, today we have the usual array of Junk Shop Glam, Bubblegum, Power Pop, Yeah Yeah, and other related genres, including a tiny little modest motorcycle set. I know you guys love those almost as much as I do. But meanwhile, I guess we're going to start out with one of those amazing Mutt Lang glam productions. This one featuring Jeff Appleby. It's Buzz with the Rock Roller Coaster. Right here on WFMU.

0: That's just one way trolls play.
1: Then elves begin to scamper about, and scampering music begins.

Behold, I am Jesus Christ, and I come quickly.

Oh, yes. Our leader, Brian Eno, and King's Lead Hat. And yeah, we can forgive him for using an anagram of Talking Heads for his song title and concept. He did a pretty good job with the Talking Heads. He even did a pretty good job with U2. He made them listenable for a minute. And, I mean, they always had really cool bass lines, but whatever. You know, that Joshua Tree album, speaking of where we were yesterday, Dawn and I, that Joshua Tree album was pretty darn good. You know, I wanted to hate it so bad, but the Eno involvement kind of took it to a different level. Well, speaking of which, I wanted to dedicate that song to a guy who I've been pals with since I was like 14 and he was 13 or 12 or something. I think 13. He's not that far behind me. But Owl.org@. He's in the chat room there, and you can be too. Hey, it's fun, it's easy, and it's free, so give it a shot. You got to register with Friends of WFMU, and then you can have your own cute little weird avatar and everything. It's really neat. But, yeah, speaking of dedications and Joshua Tree, etc., I've dedicated that first song and the second song to Dawn Ritz, my little snuggle-bubbums. Yeah, she and I went to Joshua Tree yesterday to promote for my birthday show, and we met so many cool people, and some we'd already met, and had a great time, and Dawn was falling asleep at the wheel on the way back, and the rented Mercedes was telling her that she should pull over and drink some coffee. New cars are so weird. But, yeah. Anyway, but we made it back, obviously. You know, it's like, it would be hard for me to sound this robust if I was a ghost. But we started out with, for Dawn Ritz, as I think I mentioned, Buzz, featuring Jeff Appleby and the production wizardry of Mutt Lang. And I'm sure the backing vocals and the whisper track that he provided as well. But what a great single. And there's a weird little story with this record. I don't know if you're looking at the playlist, you could see that lovely pick sleeve. It only came out in Germany, and it was 1977. Jeff Appleby, his career was kind of low-level and spotty, and he was trying his hardest. He really was. He was a good guy, too. He played with Ian Hunter and Mick Ronson and stuff. But this was... he was not super proud of this record because he was trying to have a punk band in England, and he didn't want to sully his naughty punk boy reputation, which he didn't really have much of as it was. Because 1977, you know, in 76, 77, punk came along and just kicked glam's ass to the curb. But Jeff did this record with Mutt Lang, and it was really cool. But he did it under the provision that they wouldn't release it in England, where he was, like I said, trying to make it with his punk band, which, by the way, didn't happen. But the funny thing is, okay, they only released it in Germany, but they put a picture of him with his punk band on the sleeve. So, yeah, it's worth looking at the playlist just to see him with his punk band. They look pretty cool, actually. Then after that was Our Patch of Blue, and thank you, Debbie Davenport, for sending me that record a long time ago, apropos of nothing, and for free and stuff. Thank you, thank you, thank you. I like that record. It's pretty weird. And that is the badass Japanese pick sleeve. And, well, that's not the one that I was dedicating to Dawn Ritz besides the first one. That's coming up. Milk and Cookies, though. Not Enough Girls in the World. Pretty cool. That's from the, is it Captured Tracks? Yeah. Wait a minute. I gotta get my magnifier out to be able to see this thing. Yeah, it's Captured Tracks. The people that did almost every shoegaze record. And then that was... the Milk and Cookies, what a great band. And then after that, you heard Dong Dong, Dicky Dicky Dong. So the most phallic song title ever, right? That was the Cassinet's Cats. Super.

Bowie songs in one, except they sounded like a bunch of lunkheads from Cleveland doing that. Then you heard, "Hey Girl," that was Zebra, Spanish thing. They were a lovely band from España. Excuse me. And then Vicky Fury from La France and Flipper Story. And no, it's not about a dolphin or a noise punk band from San Francisco. It's about pinball. But speaking of things that are about things, I kind of cobbled together a modest little biker glam set. And I've got a few biker glam songs to play for you. And right now, here's The Walkers. Now, this isn't so much of a motorcycle-related song, but it does have this particular intro. Oh, hey, it's me, your fearless leader, Don Bowles, and you are listening to WFMU.

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2: Called Rufus Waltz.
1: Fuck me, baby. Fuck me. And do it good.

Well, hooey, that was the Boppers with Dancin' in Rocket City. And that was preceded by Fog with Dancin' to the Music. Actually, the Boppers were dancing in Rocket City, but Fog were dancing to the music. And, well, it's just me, your fearless leader, Don Bowles. Pay me no mind. However, if you want to know what you done hoid there, assuming, of course, you were listening, I shall reveal it unto you. We started out with the Walkers and High School Queen with a wonderful little motorcycle sound effect that sounded very familiar to me because I think it's the same one that Noah Wallace used adding to the beginning of Silver Streak on the fabulous Hammered Satin Velvet Vortex album. And, yeah, but the Walkers, Denmark's finest. And then you heard Firebird with Two Wheels, followed by Brother Susan with a rare and expensive one, Ride, Ride, Ride. Then Danny from 1966, from La France there, and La Fille à la Moto. Then Clutch with Black Angel. Then there was Motorman, and that was Long Tall Ernie and the Shakers from the Nether Regions, the magical land of glam. Then Chris Spedding gave us Motorbikin'. Bilbo, formerly Bilbo Baggins, did You Wanna Be Your Lover. And then there was Fog with the Rockin' Machine. Oh, wait, I'm sorry. With the Dancin' to the Music. Excuse me, I'm confusticating myself here. But you also done heard the Boppers with something that nobody seems to know, at least not the people on Discogs, and certainly not me, exactly when that thing came out. But it's pretty cool. I'm guessing it's, you know, early 70s or something. Meanwhile, here's a few things that have Marty Wilde involvement. And this one was Marty Wilde and Peter Shelley, the Magnet Records guy who created Alvin Stardust as a character and an entity. And here is Attack, Attack by Yellow Bird. Thanks, Robin Wills, for grabbing this out of someone's stacks at the Utrecht Record Fair.

down. There he goes. That was, of course, Captain Lockheed and the Starfighters, otherwise known as Robert Calvert and pretty much everyone in Hawkwind in around 1972 there. And then, including Lemmy, the late, the great, the Lemmy on the bass guitar. Well, there's a bunch of stuff here that I got to read off to you. And we started that set off with the first of those things, Attack, Attack. That was Yellow Bird. Basically, it was Marty Wilde and Peter Shelley. No, not the Buzzcocks one, the Magnet Records / Alvin Stardust creator guy. And what a great record. And then Zappo, a.k.a. Marty Wilde. And Rock and Roll Crazy. And then you heard Ricky Wilde, the son of Marty Wilde, and the Hertfordshire Rock and Marty Wilde production. And then, for the first time on the show, for obvious reasons, but hey, what the heck, it's a great song, Kim Wilde with the Kids in America. And Kim Wilde was Ricky Wilde's little sister, and Ricky Wilde produced that thing, and what a great job he did, too. Then, from actually even later than that, but from Joymany, you heard Jeff Allen with Good Times. And then Fist, otherwise known as Rupert Holmes, with Lickety Split. Probably the last bubblegum song ever recorded in 1973, or released in 73. Who knows when it was recorded? And then Slade with one of the louder records there are. And that was The Bangin' Man. And from Iceland, Change with Lazy London Lady. And then for Oh, Lord,

0: Girl from Germany by Sparks. Then we ended it all, speaking of Germany, with Ejection, which is Captain Lockheed and the Starfighters, and it's an album that's basically a concept album about how West Germany acquired all these F-104 Starfighters from Lockheed, and a lot of them kind of blew up while they were testing them. Test pilots often didn't make it back from the test runs, and it was a big scandal. But anyway, speaking of Germany and girls from there,
1: shut your mouth, Don.
0: Hey, I'm just talking about Kiki Killian and Bubblegum Baby. It's a little Schlager gum for you. It's WFMU. I'm your fearless leader, Don Bowles. How you doing?

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But there's nothing happy about this story. From the very beginning, it was a tale of horror. From the very beginning, the sanctity of human life was violated.

Just listen to the melody. It's quite appealing. It's warm. Almost heroic. But bear in mind that it fomented the most vicious kind of cruelty. Like an instrument of evil.

0: Everyone had such a good time at the party and ate so much and played so much that Bedtime Bear only had to visit everyone's room for a minute that night to make sure that they were all dreaming happy, carefree dreams.
1: And us? Well, you know where you can always find the Care Bears.
2: Yes, we went back to our fluffy homes in Care-a-Lot, where we could roll and tumble in the clouds and play on rainbows and laugh with the shimmery stars. And that's exactly where we are, this very minute. And of course, we're here whenever you need us.
3: Because we're your Care Bears too, and we care about you!

0: What's the password?
1: Sheena's Jungle Room!
2: Hurry, hurry, hurry, come in, close that door. We got the AC on in here. It's hot as hell outside. How's everyone doing? Please get make your way over to the bar, get yourself a drink, then get comfy. Comfy, yeah. Hey, you in the back. You. You doing all right? You look, well, if I may be so bold, you look maybe heartbroken? Someone break your heart? You want to hear a story?
3: I heard you calling on the megaphone. You want to see me?

0: from the fate of Ophelia.
1: So you want to have a one-night stand?
2: Don't put any of those old cheap moves on me.
3: No, no, no, no.
2: It's different.
3: I have all new cheap moves.
4: Nervous?
5: Yes.
4: First time?
5: No, I've been nervous lots of times.
6: So, anyways, you guys want to make out or what?
5: Would you like to buy a monkey?
7: Oh, Carol, seriously, it was an accident, I swear to God.
8: An accident? Your thing just got into a box of popcorn.
9: Baby, we're the sex men.
10: I'm Kiss. She's torture. We're here to save the world from a paranormal sexual event.
11: Hey, baby. You ever had a chick with a beard before?
12: I can't say that I have there, bearded broad.
11: Well, then, sugar, you haven't lived.
12: Note to self, I don't want to live.
7: Your experiments. I don't know if you've read my latest book, Advanced Sexual Positions, How to Achieve Them Without Laughing, but it's getting to be a classic.
13: How come you never scream when we have sex?
14: Give me something to scream about.
8: Well, I don't think you're ugly. Exactly.
15: Wanna suck face?
16: Come to my room right after dinner.
17: No, not tonight. I'm too tired. I think I'm gonna turn in early.
16: I'll let you wear my underwear.
17: I'll be there.
18: Those places are filthy. And the worst part is, that little girl grinding and dry humping the f***ing stage up there, that's somebody's daughter up there.
19: I was just going to say that.
20: See? So bad about being small. You're not going to be small forever.
21: Play with it, pal. Don't talk to it.
22: Well, that's quite a nice little nothing you're almost wearing. I approve.
23: I finally had an orgasm and my doctor told me it was the wrong kind.
24: You have the wrong kind? Really? I've never had the wrong kind, ever. My worst one was right on the money.
25: Roxanne, I have what doctors call very active glands. You're the only person I've told. My folks don't even know.
18: Well, maybe you can have surgery without them knowing it.
26: Oh, heck with surgery! Let's wrestle!
27: Nice beaver.
23: Thank you. I just had it stuffed.
27: Let me help.
28: Don't tell me you're gonna pork Marlene Desmond.
29: Pork? Gonna hump her brains out, aren't you?
30: Boone, I anticipate a deeply religious experience.
8: I'm going steady, and I French kiss.
23: So everybody does that.
8: Yeah, but Daddy says I'm the best at it.
30: Got something to show you.
23: Is it bigger than a baby's arm?
18: Mr. Andrews, nice haircut. Looking extremely dilfy today.
23: Are all nerds as good as you?
30: Yes.
23: Come.
30: Because all jocks think about is sports. All we ever think about is sex.
31: One day I came home and found him in the shower. With a girl. And her mother.
32: Well, at least he kept it in the family.
33: Welcome to the Statue of Liberty. The statue is a gift from French citizens that has come to symbolize hope for naked women everywhere. Bocce ball!
34: Do you love me?
35: Well... let's just say that I am very much in lust with you.
36: Well, send her a new memo. To Katie, from Andy. Re, me being your boyfriend. Hunker down for doinkage.
37: Did you ever find Bugs Bunny attractive when you put on a dress and play a girl bunny?
36: No.
30: No.
37: Neither did I. I was just asking.
38: Live from the City of Angels, here's our little devil.
39: Ain't I a stinkin'?
38: Bob.

everybody. How are we doing this absolutely gorgeous and hot as hell Saturday, July 18th? It's 2:09 p.m. out here in Los Angeles. Ooh, it just turned to 2:10. 2:10 for those that are playing at home. That makes it 5:10 out there in on the East Coast, out there in Jersey City, where I hear there's a flood happening, which sounds cool, but it's probably not. We've had some flooding here happening in Los Angeles as well. So we feel connected. We feel connected to the mothership land. Folks, we got a big show tonight. On the show, we are taking a look at the new MGM Plus series, The Westies. Then we're going to take a walk over to the Largo in West Hollywood for Dinosaur Improv, one of the longest running, famous, if you can call improv famous, improv groups, Dinosaur Improv. Going to talk to you all about that. And then we are ending the show this week, or wrapping up the little feature section of the show this week, with the next edition of the ONS Film Club. On this week's Film Club, we are taking a look at David Lean's 1949 film, The Passionate Friends. Joining me is film writer and historian. You know her from the Criterion Collection, Turner Classic Movies. Imogen Sarah Smith is going to join us. We've got a big show tonight, so let us not delay. Let's get on with it. Folks, let's kick it off. It's Green Day.

0: Taoist monks had good intention playing doctor with what God's got. We saw divine intervention rattle through the bones of everybody that was ever shot.
1: I wanna be a wolf so I can understand. But I don't wanna know what it's like not to be free. I wanna be angry at the world from a crippling disposition.

hits from anywhere other than this. Call Herr Schmidt and ask him, Herr Schmidt, is this what we

That is Slixis from Germany with a really gorgeous cover of Prince's Sometimes It Snows in April. My hope there was that that was going to chill us out. That might actually drop the temperature a little bit. And you know what? I think it did for the moment. Top of that set, we kicked it off with a little fire. Green Day, I'm Never Gonna R.I.P. That's coming off of their forthcoming film that they star in as themselves, and it's about this sort of, it's a fictionalized version of sort of their story. Sounds fascinating. I know very little of it other than it's coming. It's got a fun young cast, and Green Day is in it. And I believe they are producers on it as well. More to come. And I like that song. It's a good song.

Folks, I hope you are buckled in and ready to have a wonderful, wonderful Saturday. Keep cool and on with tonight's program.

0: All right, who's up for a new TV show to jump into? I got one for you. It's The Westies, the new MGM Plus crime drama set in Hell's Kitchen in 1980. Centered on New York's notorious Irish gang, the series explores the power struggles and uneasy alliances that shaped one of the city's most turbulent eras.
1: We're all friends here, Mickey.
2: Put down the gun. Let's talk.
3: I am telling you all, we've got to let this guy go.
2: You and I both know.
4: I ain't got nothing except for you.
1: Do you know the trouble you just caused us?
2: We're Irish. We always got troubles.
1: He just killed a made man. The Italians outnumber us about 100 to 1. They're gonna come after us with everything they got. And the feds are paying a lot of attention. Watch your back.
3: Trust me.
1: Kids these days think they know everything.
5: As good as a fart in a windstorm.
6: How's Jenny?
7: Oh, getting in trouble mostly.
8: You worry too much.
7: You worry too little.
9: Go out there and give me something I can use.
1: These guys, they kill people who ask too many questions.
10: We have a bunch of savages working for us.
11: We got this, and we got this.
10: We gotta keep him in line.
11: I got it. The guy's done a lot for you. He has your loyalty, right? You think he's safe to say for you?
3: So what am I supposed to do?
1: There go the saints themselves. You ladies give the Blessed Virgin a run for her money.
12: Those Irish bastards threatening war.
13: There will be hell to pay.
14: This is suicide.
4: Yeah, I know. But what other choice do I have?
7: We have to trust each other.
3: But this is dangerous.
7: And what you do isn't.
1: We gotta send a message. Keep out of Hell's Kitchen.
4: Keep up the good work, boys.
1: Times change. But nobody is going to forget that we Irish built this neighborhood. Nasty business, didn't I tell you? My father left me two things. His rosary and a debt. That debt was not money. It was the price of keeping our name out of the gutter and our heads above the water. We're not some forgotten little tribe in a tiny corner of Manhattan. We Irish are its spine. Nobody is going to forget that we Irish built this neighborhood.

0: You seen Vincent Zaccaro?
1: No. Why?
0: Well, remember, we had that little problem with Vincent the other day. And then you took care of your guy. You remember?
1: Yeah, I fucking remember.
0: Yeah. Well, looks like Vincent's gone missing. Again.
1: News to me.
0: Yeah. His wife's hysterical. Says he missed his kid's christening. Thinks he might be shacked up with some Irish whore named Erin.
1: What's this got to do with me, John?
0: Well, do you know this Erin?
1: Fight a nickel for every fucking Irish last named Erin.
0: Let me be real clear. If anything has happened to Vincent, like the last time, there will be fucking hell to pay.
1: John, I don't respond well to threats.
0: Oh, good, because that ain't a threat. That's a fucking promise.

So it had been a minute since I've watched anything mob or gang related, and I want to say that the Westies was a welcome foray back into that world, but specifically from a really unique angle, right? First off, I love New York City. I've always been enamored with New York City while I lived there, while I lived around there, coming from there, and I miss it entirely living out here on the West Coast. But New York has such an extraordinary history, and a lot of it that I was not actually there for, that I read about. One of them being the building of the Jacob Javits Center, which I'm very familiar with on the West Side, but it's how it tied into the mob at that moment, including John Gotti. And also this Irish mob that was prevalent there in Hell's Kitchen and was very much a part of the building of the Jacob Javits Center. So there's a lot of history here that I find extraordinarily interesting. But, you know, a good amount of history does not make or necessarily break a TV series. That has everything to do with our characters and our cast. And I am happy to tell you that our characters and cast in the Westies is pretty extraordinary indeed. And it's kind of starts and ends here, right? J.K. Simmons. Now, we know J.K. Simmons is playing both kind of lighthearted folks that we've seen in Marvel films. Relatively lighthearted. you know, maybe the heaviest role that I can think of him in is as the instructor in Whiplash. And here we get sort of a little bit of both worlds. He's very charismatic, and J.K. is very charismatic. But I think that's what makes the violence so startling, is that you don't know what foot is about to strike first. Every moment is you're on a razor wire. Just you don't know which way this is going to go, and that's sort of the surprise of the series. But it's, I want to say the journey here is fantastic, but it's the world that we're stepping into that is so unique and specific and so well executed. I'm talking about the locations, the setting, the costuming, the set design, and the cars. You know, this is 1980 New York City. So that feels, of course, still very much rooted in mid to late 70s, right? The 80s are upon us, but culturally, we're not there just yet. And it's that sort of grittiness of that era that really grabs hold of the Westies and keeps us engaged in many ways. So this is, if you're someone that enjoys a good old mob story, I think the Westies is going to do it for you. The first episode is currently available on MGM Plus, with new episodes coming out every Sunday. Go and check it out. Next up, you want to get out of the house, you need a good reason to. I've got one for you. Recently, I headed to Largo to see long-running improv show I'd heard about for years, but had somehow never experienced for myself. Created by Paul Scheer, Dinosaur Improv has built a devoted following by bringing together some of comedy's sharpest improvisers for an entirely unscripted evening.

So like I said, I had never seen Dinosaur Improv before. Now, I'm very familiar with Paul Scheer. I've been a fan for ever. I think The League was the show that got me to become a strong fan of his. But he is so prevalent in the comedy landscape from various podcasts, lots of guest appearances all over. And this is just kind of another part of Paul's career, is this sort of live stage show, which I thought, you know, it's kind of how great it must be, because the Dinosaur Improv group outside of Paul, there are familiar faces, but it's a rotating cast, right? And it kind of necessitates that, because you've got a lot of busy, active actor, writer, performers there whose schedule may not always be available for every performance. So I'm sure he's got his Rolodex of people that he wants to reach out to for every given show. So you know, if you go and see two shows, obviously it's going to be a slightly different cast. You're going to see some familiar faces, you'll see Paul, but you know, there's always surprises. The night I went, it was a phenomenal group of people, with some surprises. But it was at Largo, right? I've been to Largo a handful of other times. Get there early. There is pretty good street parking. So if you do your job right, you can park around the block for nothing, just about. I did pay nothing that night, because it was just past meter reading time. Made my way into the theater, easy in, easy out. But here's another little thing that I got to tell you about, because it is one of the fun aspects of going to Largo. They've got a great courtyard outside the theater. So, and the way this works is, the way their seating arrangement is, you get, when you arrive, they give you a seat number, right? So the seats are assigned, but they're not assigned until you arrive, which is smart on their behalf. Good on yours as well. So you want to sit up front. You want to get those choice seats. Get there early. Get your stickers early. And then the reason I tell you that is, then go into the courtyard, go up to the bar, get yourself some drinks, and then go sit, chat, and hang out, because they've got usually some phenomenal DJs and frequently spinning like soul 45s. So it's a fun experience. Make it a full night out. And then when it's time to go in for the show, go in for the show, then hang out afterwards. It, like I said, it's a cool little like all-in-one evening for you there. So I've done just that. I go in, I get my seat, and I'm ready for the show. I like Largo is a fun theater. It feels ancient. It feels really old. But it's perfect for these sort of, you know, every time I'm at Largo, I feel like I've been invited to a special secret party. And I think you'll get that feeling too, right? Because it's not just the theater of it or the improv of it, but you're having a fairly unique experience, and one that's not going to be easily replicated. And of course, with improv, you're having a 100% unique experience, which is so good. Here is something that I have now found to be, it happens a lot. So the way Dinosaur does their thing is, it starts from a guest suggestion or a guest story, and they tell a story. And Paul had very specific rules about, you know, what he was looking for, what kinds of stories, whatnot, and I forget exactly the specifics of it, but people who feel inclined to share themselves for this bit typically have a lot to say. And it's usually one of the most convoluted stories you've ever heard. And if I hadn't seen this multiple times, I wouldn't believe it. But it winds up being, the story sometimes can actually eclipse the improv that is about to happen. Fortunately, you have such accomplished and amazing comedians that you still have a great time. But some of these stories are nuts. Anyway, Dinosaur Improv is a high, high, high recommendation, especially if you're in the Los Angeles area. Do yourself a favor. See some great comedians up front, in person,
live. And again, the community aspect, the ability for them to be calling in their friends, they're just having a great time. And when they have a great time, you have a great time. It really does work out. Dinosaur Improv has their next show coming up this Wednesday, July 22nd at Largo, 8 p.m. Here's the lineup. That is, by the way, always subject to change, as I said. The lineup is, of course, Paul Scheer, Owen Burke, Nicole Byer, Chad Carter, Mary Holland, Jason Mantzoukas, Seth Morris, Rob Riggle, Carl Tart, and Corin Wells. That is going to be at Largo. You can go to dinosaurimprov.com for more information.

0: Yes, you lucky people, just sit back for a moment, relax, and notice the delightfully clean, cool, and refreshing atmosphere of this scientifically air-conditioned theater. Great, isn't it? Remember, you can enjoy great motion picture entertainment all summer long in cool comfort at this theater.
1: And folks, it's time for another ONS Film Club. This month, we're revisiting David Lean's 1949 romantic drama, The Passionate Friends. Joining me is film historian, critic, and author Imogen Sarah Smith, whose work has appeared in Film Comment, Sight and Sound, and the Criterion Collection. She's also the author of In Lonely Places, Film Noir, Beyond the City, and one of today's leading voices on classic cinema. If you're a watcher of Turner Classic Films, you're probably very familiar with her work. Together, we're going to take a closer look at one of David Lean's most overlooked films and discuss why it may in fact deserve another look.
2: Do you remember once I asked you how you could love me and yet marry someone else?
3: Yes, I remember.
2: Your marriage was bound to be a failure.

0: Don't you see that you two together are dangerous? You just have to keep away from one another. And in future, I'm going to see to it that you do.
1: Why can't there be love without this clutching and this gripping?
0: All sorts of strange ideas come into your head. You even think of killing.

0: Ladies and gentlemen, please help me welcome to the show film historian / writer Imogen Sarah Smith. Imogen, thank you so much for being here tonight.
1: Thanks for having me.
0: So we are digging into David Lean's The Passionate Friends. And I have to tell you, I only recently saw it. I was at the Academy Museum, did a beautiful presentation of it. And I got to sort of sit in, and I came to it without a lot of baggage or expectation. And I was genuinely surprised by how emotionally rich and psychologically complex I found it. Before we get into the film itself, what's your relationship with it? Is it one that you've revisited over the years?
1: It is. I have known this film for quite a few years, and actually I'm struggling now to remember when it was I first saw it, but it was quite some time ago, and it was, I think, you know, a restoration that I saw in New York as part of a Lean program, I think. But I have written about it. I've written about it in the context of it as an adaptation of the novel by H.G. Wells. Right. And I have seen it a number of times. It's a film that has always really fascinated me. And it's very interesting in this moment in Lean's work, I think, especially as I think you can see it as both kind of a companion piece and kind of an antithesis to Brief Encounter, which is a film people are much more likely to be familiar with. I mean, you have the same, again, a story about an extramarital love affair,
0: right.
1: A love triangle, same actor, Trevor Howard, playing the lover, but stylistically, visually, in terms of the settings, in terms of the themes, it seems like it's almost the opposite of Brief Encounter.
0: That's really interesting. So for me, I am less familiar with David Lean's early work entirely. Like, obviously, Bridge on the River Kwai, Dr. Zhivago, Lawrence of Arabia, those are the films that to me are David Lean. So I was very excited and very curious to jump into this earlier part of his body of work. Where do you think this fits into his filmography as you know, in history?
1: Well, it's maybe a bit of a transitional film. Mm. I mean, I really like Lean's early work, which is, it's first of all, it's just much more English. I mean, when we think of his later, better known films, you know, Bridge on the River Kwai, Lawrence of Arabia, Summertime, Dr. Zhivago, A Passage to India, Ryan's Daughter. None of these films are set in England, but his early work is very English. I really like this film of his called This Happy Breed from 1944, which is kind of the story of a family and their London home, and very much kind of an ordinary family, and living a kind of ordinary life, but again, a very psychologically rich film. You have Brief Encounter, obviously, which is this classic kind of British love story set in this kind of age of wartime or post-war austerity. Great Expectations, 1946, and Oliver Twist, his Dickens adaptation. So these are the films that come before The Passionate Friends. And then this is a film, as I say, it's kind of the antithesis because it's got this luxurious visual quality. It's filled with light. And this beautiful kind of cinematography with light and shadow and kind of luxurious settings. Parts of it are set in Switzerland. I think it was actually filmed in the French Alps, but it's set in Switzerland. These spectacular scenery. You have this upper class characters, but also, you know, a very complex, psychologically complex story that you know, we can dig into a little bit more. And so, you know, you're starting to maybe see him moving towards the you know, away from this kind of particularly British kind of early work. But it does, I think it does still belong within that period. This also, we could mention, stars his wife at the time, Anne Todd. I think she was wife three of six, but she's in several of his films.
2: You know, it's awful. I couldn't remember his name. It's Justin. He's a banker, high finance and that sort of thing. He's terribly rich, too.
3: He seemed very nice, I thought.
2: I hardly knew him.
3: Are they happy?
2: I think so. It's the sort of life Mary wanted, so they ought to be.
3: Was she very much in love with you, Stephen?
2: I used to think so. Anyway, she married him.
4: He's the biologist, isn't he?
5: I thought you didn't remember him.
4: Oh, yes, I remembered.
5: You didn't give that impression.
4: One should never let the enemy know when he's being observed.
5: The enemy?
4: All right, then, dear. Friend. Enjoy yourself.

0: One of the things that I found watching it was that it's not a traditional love triangle. It almost feels like a film wrestling with something deeper than which man should she choose. So what do you think the film is really about?
1: Well, it's kind of hard for me to talk about that without talking about the H.G. Wells novel that it's based on, because, you know, I think it's a film that is a little hard to grasp what exactly it's about or what it seems to be trying to say. But just especially for anyone who hasn't seen it, it is set over the course of many years, but the film has this complex kind of nesting doll structure of flashbacks where we start in the present, where this married woman by chance encounters her former lover in this Swiss holiday resort.
0: Right.
1: She then flashes back to a previous meeting with him after she was married, but a meeting that led them to have this affair. And then within that flashback, we go further back in these, you know, flashbacks within flashbacks to their earlier relationship before she was married. And the fact that despite the fact that she says she loves him, she refuses to marry him. And that's kind of the mystery, is why does she refuse to marry this man whom she loves? And, you know, is this the wrong choice? Is it the right choice? You know, what are the repercussions of this? The novel that it's based on is very much of a polemic. It is, you know, people may know H.G. Wells for his science fiction, but he had this whole other side of his work, which was very polemical, about, you know, he was in favor of sort of world peace and, you know, against nationalism, but also in favor of free love. And he had these ideas about, you know, different, how the relationships between the sexes should be different. It's not really straight, what we would recognize as sort of straightforward feminism, because it wasn't really about an idea of women being independent or getting the vote or anything like that. But he felt that jealousy and possessiveness and this idea of exclusivity in relationships was very damaging. And so the book is a story about a woman who, you know, doesn't want to belong to a man, and how she's ultimately kind of destroyed by these two men fighting over her. And the message of the book is about the destructiveness of jealousy, and about how instead, you know, we need some kind of different types of relationships that are not based on this kind of ownership and possessiveness. And so you see these references to that that linger in the film, where she has the line where she says, "I want to belong to myself." And her lover says, "Then your life will be a failure." But what's odd in the movie is that the lover, Stephen, this is Trevor Howard's character, never appears to be jealous or possessive, or, you know, he seems very mild mannered and very kind of, you know, easy to get along with. And and so she marries this man whom she does not love, and seemingly chooses, he is also rich, and there's kind of, you know, to what extent does his money and position enter into it? But it doesn't really seem to be a story about a woman who chooses the richer man, but about a woman who chooses this relationship, which is loveless, and I think explicitly in the book and probably implicitly in the movie, sexless, because it somehow gives her more freedom, as opposed to this relationship, this passionate relationship with a man that she loves, which is a really interesting idea. But, you know, in the movie, she comes across as very neurotic, very conflicted, not really sure what she wants, not really sure why she's doing what she's doing. And ironically, the husband, who supposedly, you know, who says their marriage is based on freedom and understanding, he turns out to be the one who is so jealous and vindictive that he kind of almost destroys all of their lives by, you know, initiating this divorce when he finds out that she's has seen this man again.
2: Mary. Are you all right?
3: Yes.
2: I tried to speak to you on the telephone, but they wouldn't let me. And when I came around to see you, they said you were out.
3: Yes, I know.
2: was expecting you to telephone me. And when I got that letter...
3: I shouldn't have written it.
2: I shouldn't have left you with him.
3: It was best.
2: He seems to think you're staying with him.
3: I am staying, Stephen. I shouldn't have written the letter. It was a cowardly thing to do. I should have told you.
2: Told me what?
3: That I couldn't come with you.
2: Less than 24 hours ago, you told me that you loved me. You meant it too.
3: Yes, Stephen, I did.
2: Do you remember once I asked you how you could love me and yet marry someone else?
3: Yes, I remember.
2: Your marriage was bound to be a failure.
3: It hasn't been, Stephen. It really hasn't.
2: But it is now. And you know it.
3: No. I'm not a very good person, Stephen. I wanted your love. And I wanted Howard's affection and the security he could give me.
2: I can give you security, too. And more than affection.
3: You don't really know me at all. My love isn't worth very much.
2: It's all I want. It's all I'll ever want.
3: No, Stephen, don't. Don't, please. I can't come with you. I can't.
2: Will you always want to belong to yourself?

0: I did not read the novel, although, and we're going to give our listeners a link to your fantastic article where you do a lot of contrast and comparison between the H.G. Wells novel and the film itself. So I was coming into it very cold. But here was my take on it. I really thought that it, to me, and again, I may be totally projecting, as we often do when we go and watch films, but I really did think that it was not a film about a woman who was choosing safety and security over love. It was someone who, and it played into, yeah, it played into Mary's sort of neurosis. I was drawn to the idea that she was so afraid of being vulnerable and committing to a relationship that is love, that would totally destroy her if it fell apart, that it was a safer bet, not financially, it was a safer bet to go with this man that she did not feel like that with, because she then could not be hurt in that same way. To me, that's what sort of stuck with me. And then I was like, if that was in fact the case, and I'm not projecting, that is a very, in my opinion, contemporary point of view. How does that read for you?
1: I mean, I think you're right that I think that is, well, certainly that is the husband, Howard Justin's take on everything. And he's played by Claude Rains. And incidentally, yes, he is also, his character is much richer and more interesting in the film than in the book. And partly just because he's played by Claude Rains also. But that's what he says. He says, your kind of love is dangerous. He says this to Stephen. You know, that's not really what she wants. I feel like that's maybe the way we're meant to read it. I think part of what makes it complicated to me is that we don't ever see her relationship with Stephen, the lover, being anything other than kind of idyllic and pleasant. And Trevor Howard is this kind of pleasant, easygoing character. So if we saw them fight, if we saw episodes of jealousy, if we saw some kind of insecurity and vulnerability in that relationship, then maybe that theme would resonate more strongly. But I think maybe what it's about is that's what she thinks she's doing. But as I say, ironically, the seemingly safe bet turns out to be the one who really is more dangerous, because the husband turns out to be vulnerable.
0: Right.
1: And he sort of admits this in the end. He says, I didn't expect that I was going to fall in love with you and that I was going to feel this way about it. I mean, he thinks he's prepared to accept this kind of loveless relationship, and then he isn't. So maybe the theme is also that you think you can get away from this, but you can't, because someone is going to be vulnerable and someone is going to be hurt.
0: Right.
1: In these relationships, regardless of what you think, how, you know, kind of safe you think it is.
2: Steve. I was afraid you weren't coming. You're crying.
3: Yes. It's all right, Stephen. It's all right. There'll be no divorce. I've just seen the lawyer. Howard has stopped the case.
2: Mary.
3: Let's go into the park. Well brought up women aren't really supposed to smoke in the street.
2: It's all right. This isn't the street. Did he give the lawyer any explanation?
3: No, I suppose he must have decided to believe me after all. That's really all I know about it.
2: You've had a rotten time, haven't you?
3: Don't be too nice to me, Stephen. I don't deserve it.
2: It wasn't your fault.
3: Yes, it was, in a way. All my life, Stephen, I've been hard. I've been a little hard.
2: No, you haven't.
3: You are happy, aren't you?
2: Yes, I am. What about you?
3: I just wanted to make sure.
2: You haven't answered my question. What about you? Are you going back to him?
3: I don't quite know. I don't know what I'm going to do yet. He's been away. I think he's coming back today.
2: I remember in Switzerland, you tell me that you two are closer together than you'd ever been. I wonder what made him start this action and then give it up so suddenly. It doesn't sound like him. Not the way I remember him, anyway. Are you quite sure?
3: Stephen, oughtn't you to telephone your wife and tell her it's all right? There's a call box over there.
2: Yes. I won't be a minute.
3: Stephen, I have to go.
2: Oh.
3: We better say goodbye.
2: Goodbye, Mary.
3: Think of me sometime.
2: Yes, I will. I will.

0: And I think they do a really remarkable job of keeping all three of these characters very human. And I don't feel myself siding with any one person. I feel actually a fair amount of compassion for everyone. You know, there's the moment where Trevor Howard snaps, sort of the last sort of thing that he says to her. And it's this, you know, brutal line of, you know, you'll never be happy. And you probably know it better than I do, but I'm bastardizing it. But it's, and to me, it was like, wow, that's a reaction of a guy who has been concealing this hurt that he's been hanging on to for decades at this point and lashing out for the first time. And then also looking at Claude Rains's character, who, and you're like, here's a guy who with money and wealth and power, who has seemingly felt like that has protected him. Like no one's going to run out on him. He can offer them the world. And yet when that seems like a definite possibility, he snaps. All of these things are very human and very, again, to use the word contemporary again, feel very of the moment. How does that make you feel?
1: No, I agree. The other thing that I think the film does really beautifully is this conveying these relationships that are happening over time and the way that, you know, when they see each other in the sort of the present moment, it's there are just all these resonances and that feeling of somebody with whom you have this kind of history, I think is really beautifully conveyed. And the sense of how uncertain Mary is. I mean, you just talked about the two men and the way they both have these moments where they snap. But I think the way we see with Mary, I really think, you know, up almost until the end, I think she really doesn't know. You know, I think she has regrets, you know, and they keep having this conversation about, oh, we're both so happy now, you know, right. But you feel, especially with her, that, you know, she has this regret that at least it is possible that she really has made the wrong choice. And then when she feels that, you know, she has then hurt Stephen, because this divorce case is going to, you know, ruin his life, the guilt that she feels, you know, and I love Ann Todd's performance. I mean, I think, and Lean gives her all these long, long close-ups, sometimes with voiceover, sometimes without voiceover, sometimes we're just looking at her face. And he does these beautiful things with kind of the shadows on her face and the ways that her face can change. I mean, one moment she's this just kind of porcelain beauty. And then she has these kind of qualities of darkness or this kind of harshness come into her face. I mean, she does so much just with her face, and he gives her all this kind of space and time to do that. And it's both just beautifully filmed and beautifully acted. And she is, I think, even, I totally agree with you that the three characters are all, you know, nobody is the bad, nobody is the other person or the bad person. I think they all are sympathetic. But I do think she remains the central consciousness in the film. And the one that we really have the greatest kind of access to her interiority.

0: know these songwriters who write the most emotionally complex songs about love and relationship and are on wife 5, 6, 7, 8. And you're like, what is it about these people? It has to be an element of I'm still searching for answers. And that's what makes me endlessly curious. And that's why I tackle these kinds of films. Is there anything there to that?
1: I mean, I'm going to admit I don't know enough about Lean's personal life to answer that question. I will just say that I will just say that the film he made immediately after The Passionate Friends also stars Ann Todd as a poisoner, as a famous, she plays, it's a period sort of gaslight noir, where she plays this famous poisoner, Madeline Smith, who kills her lover, in sort of late 19th century Edinburgh. So they certainly they had I think they had a they had this interesting creative relationship, collaboration, certainly. And the roles that he gives her are really interesting. But I and to me they're among, the most psychologically complex of his films, certainly. But I can't really tell you why he went through six wives and how many other women there may have been. I just don't know.
0: No, it's endlessly fascinating. So it's 2026. Why does this film still work? And I think it really does still work.
1: I mean, I think for all the reasons that we've touched on, that these, and in a way, I guess the more, we might think that we're modern about these kind of ideas about marriage or really, infidelity and relationships, it these are still experiences that everyone is going to have had, and feelings that everyone is going to have had at some point, feelings of jealousy or insecurity or uncertainty about the person they chose to be with. So there's that. I think it's a time. It's obviously a timeless theme. It's also just such a beautifully made film. I mean, it's beautifully filmed. It's beautifully edited. Lean started as an editor. There's some really wonderful scenes in terms of the editing. The time, the timeline is sort of complex enough to be interesting, but not hard to follow. It's just a wonderfully crafted film that is a pleasure to watch, I think.
0: It is, and that definitely struck me, especially having this lovely opportunity to see on this beautiful theater. For a story that did not require a great cinematic point of view, boy, he takes every opportunity to really sort of blow it out and show you, and then you do get flashes of, oh, there's a, there's a glimmer of what will then be Lawrence of Arabia or Bridge or, any of these like big cinema, the how he does the mountains is just stunning, absolutely stunning.
1: Yes, and you notice throughout the film that he creates these two contrasting visual styles associated with Stephen and Justin, the lover and the husband, that, the scenes with Stephen are outdoors. There's all this light, there's all this space, there's this amazing scene where they go up, as you say, to the top of a mountain. And the scenes with the husband are almost always indoors. They're dark. They're in this kind of these interiors. And so he's doing something also just with the way he kind of tells this story visually. And yet, and so, I think there's a there's a play there's room to be sort of ambivalent about the ending and what she ultimately chooses to do and whether this is really a happy ending or not. But I love the kind of ways that the film plays with light and dark and the city and the country and interiors and exteriors. It's got a lot of it also has this, spectacular New Year's balls scene with, you know, thousands of extras and everything. So as you say, a film that based on

0: story could have been very small scale and simple, much more like the way Brief Encounter is.
1: Right.
0: He turns into this kind of epic and often visually sumptuous film.
1: Yeah, and I love that you pointed out something that it was not so obvious to me, but in reflection, you know, that all the scenes with Trevor are quite out and big, and with Claude Rains are small and contained. It's something that you've said it now, and I'm like, oh yeah, that's right. Such a clever craftsman work there. Imogen, I can't thank you enough. This has been such a great conversation, and I know our listeners have just absolutely loved this. Thank you so much for being on the show, and I really do hope that we get to do this again on a future film.
0: Yes, this was really fun. Thank you for having me, and yeah, I'd love to come back sometime.
1: Cheers.
2: I'm going to go back today. I was held up in Madrid.
3: Yes, Jim, tell me. Did you have a good trip?
2: Yes, I think so. Several people ask after you.
3: Yeah.
2: We have coffee or anything?
3: No, thank you. I saw the lawyer. I know I shouldn't have come here, really.
2: Oh, that's all right. Aren't you going to sit down?
3: No, I... Hard. I've come to ask you something.
2: Is there anything you need? I told Maxwell to see if there was.
3: No, it's not that. I've really come to appeal to you.
2: Oh.
3: It's about Stephen.
2: Yes?
3: You know, Hard, in Switzerland, whatever you may think, however bad it may have looked to you, there was nothing wrong.
2: I think you'd better go.
3: Hard, please listen to me. I'll go away. I'll never bother you again. I'll do anything.
2: Listen. I knew you didn't marry me because you love me. But because you liked me. And the money and the position that went with me. I didn't mind that. Because I liked those things too, and I thought we'd enjoy them together. I didn't expect love from you. Or even great affection. I'd have been well satisfied with kindness and loyalty. You gave me love and kindness and loyalty. But it was the love you'd give a dog, and the kindness you'd give a beggar, and the loyalty of a bad servant. Perhaps it's my fault. It probably is. I wanted this marriage, but now I don't. So I'm getting rid of it with the rest of the things I don't want. You were my wife, and you made me hate and despise myself, and I don't want you anymore. Do you understand? I don't want anything from you. I don't even want your gratitude. I just want to be left in peace. Now get out! I'm sorry. I didn't mean all that. I lost my head. It's unfair. You see, there was one thing I didn't bargain for in our relationship. And I didn't know it until a few weeks ago. It's a curious sort of apology to make for behaving so badly now. But I fell in love with you.

And a very special thank you to Imogen Sarah Smith for joining us tonight. Imogen has a new book coming out with Eddie Muller. You might know him from Turner Classic Movies. They have a book coming out this coming spring, March 30th, 2027. So cinephiles, write this down. The book is Noir Around the World, a global tour of film's darkest genre. Turner Classic Movie host and Dark City Names author Eddie Muller and our very own Criterion Channel host Imogen Sarah Smith offer an essential tour of international film noir, highlighting renowned movie classics and obscure noir masterpieces from around the world. Again, that comes out next spring. Write it down. And at the Academy Museum of Motion Pictures, they've got great screenings going on. Just like I caught The Passionate Friends, here are some fantastic things happening there this week. Tonight, right after the show, you can run, 7 p.m. Robert Rodriguez is going to be there in person for the 30th anniversary of From Dusk Till Dawn, plus a performance by his band, Chingon Band. I didn't know he had a band. I did work with his sister. She's a TV director. The more you know. On the 19th, on Monday, Robert Rodriguez is back for the 25th anniversary of Spy Kids and a performance by the Rodriguez Family Spy Band. Seems like he has lots of bands. On the 20th, Spirited Way in 35mm. Le Cercle Rouge in 4K, that's both happening on the 20th. On the 22nd, another screening of Spirited Away. And that evening in the David Geffen Theater, which is the... They have two screens there, the Ted Mann Theater. Both screens are great. Ted Mann Theater is underground. It's big and lovely. But the upper deck, that's the David Geffen Theater. And on July 22nd, they have a print of Downhill Racer, 35mm, and in person will be film editor Richard A. Harris and Academy Governor Jason Reitman. The film has been selected by the Directors Branch. On the 23rd, Cape... Excuse me. Did not hit the cough button. On the 23rd, Cape Fear. Oh, anyone watching that Cape Fear TV show? Let's talk about that. Cape Fear from 1962, based on the 57 novel The Executioners, produced by Gregory Peck's Melville Productions. Cape Fear broke new ground with audiences and pushed the limits of on-screen terror. It's going to be presented in 4K on the 23rd. And yet another print of Spirited Away. And on the 24th, and that evening, yay, come back for some more Cape Fear. This time it's the 1991 Martin Scorsese remake, That Night, being presented in 35mm. Always a good time at the Academy Museum. Gotta go see some movies.

0: Yes, that is Bob Moses and Casablanca on that one. Bob Moses and the Cannons, they got their Afterglow Tour, and they will be performing tomorrow night, July 19th, at the Hollywood Bowl. So if you're ready for a full outdoor evening of disco pop, Cannons and Bob Moses are not going to do you wrong. I expect the vibe to be pleasant. Also, let's see what else is happening this week. Oh, yeah. Looking forward to this. The Legend of Crystal Shell at Largo this coming Thursday, July 23rd. This show, The Legend of Crystal Shell, tells the story of a centaur who confronts her long-lost horse dad. A fantastic secret will be revealed during a remarkable performance of Swan Lake, performed by the courageous Crystal Shell. The Legend of Crystal Shell is written and starring Kristen Schaal. Also stars John Roberts with music and all kinds of fun stuff. And on Thursday's show of The Legend of Crystal Shell, special guest Rhys Darby. So a little quasi Flight of the Conchords reunion there with Kristen Schaal. I adore her. I think her work is fabulous. This sounds crazy, and I can't wait to check it out. It's going to be this coming Thursday at Largo. Yeah, get your tickets. Folks, we got a full night ahead of us. We are in such great shape here. I got two more hours with you lovely, lovely people, and I have so much fantastic music to play and things to share. So let us head off into the evening with something super fun. We're going to turn it up. We're going to make it fun. Hey, you remember when Madonna, once upon a time, she got together with Britney Spears? Does everyone remember that? And Britney Spears was so young and Madonna was... Well, guess what? Britney Spears, not so young anymore. So Madonna has to turn to a new young partner. Here she is with Sabrina Carpenter.
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2: Los Angeles weather.
1: Low overnight and morning clouds in the morning hours and stuff like that. And some afternoon sunshine, though, with a low tonight 62, the high tomorrow 73, and light smog, a possibility for our Big Boss Basin. At the beach is now 64, Valley 73, downtown 70, and Orange County 70.
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You buy only the finest hops and malt, and then use every bit of know-how you've inherited over 112 years to brew it best. 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

0: Miller Brewing Company, Milwaukee, Wisconsin. KHJ set out to discover all we could about Tiny Tim, what he's really like. Along the way, we asked Tiny Tim what he thinks about shopping.
1: Oh, I love to shop. I love to shop. I get carried away with everything I see, looking at all the new products, whether it's in a supermarket or whether it's in a Macy's department store or a huge supermarket here at the Hollywood Ranch Market. I just get wild. I mean, I wish I had one of everything. Sometimes two of everything. No, I was in the Hollywood Ranch Market, I think it was, some store in California a couple of years ago, and I bought all 30 cans of pineapple juice because I just had to have the whole shelf. I love to shop.
0: There's more to Tiny Tim than meets the eye, and you'll hear his entire true story on Boss Radio.

0: X-Files, Jillian, your storylines, you never know what's going to be happening or what to expect. We decided to play a little game called X Marks the Spot. Our first contestant, come on up. Come on up. The rules are simple. Get in the middle. Jillian, we'll let her see the box. Jillian and I will, don't, they cheat on the show, Jillian. Fair warning. People always cheat. Other people scream and help, and I don't enjoy it. I'll read, we'll each read an X-Files storyline, and then you have to say which one is true and give us the X right here, because X marks the spot, all right?
1: Is that going to stick to us?
0: Yeah, it is. It's got a double stick there. Right, yeah, we're all prepared. All right. Jillian, read your storyline.
1: Okay. Mulder and Scully investigate a family of inbreds. They suspect they're kidnapped a woman to bear their children. Actually, it's their mother who lives under a bed.
0: Is that the storyline, or... Mulder and Scully investigate reports of an invasion by 3-inch-tall aliens who can only be seen by children under the age of 6 and Mulder. What's your name again?
2: Rhonda.
0: Where do you live?
2: At Blairstown, New Jersey.
0: I should have done that first. Damn. Where do you put your ex?
2: On Jillian.
0: You're right! How are you?
3: I'm good, fine.
0: Where are you from?
3: Fairville, New Jersey.
0: What do you do for a living?
3: I do volunteer work at one of the veterans hospitals.
0: That's very nice, Marie. Good for you. You ever watch The X-Files? A couple times? Mm. All right, you're just going to be guessing, and it's a 50% chance. Take it away, Jillian.
1: Mulder investigates an evil clown who is suspected of implanting alien brains inside circus employees.
0: Scully gets a tattoo and meets a man. The man admits his tattoo's been talking to him and told him to murder his neighbor. What do you think, Marie? Scully or me?
3: I have to think it's her.
0: Wrong! No, Marie! You're wrong! Give me that X. That's totally mine.
2: Change my mind?
0: You know what? Because I'm a sucker, I'm going to give you the prize anyway. The X Files video. Yes, sit down. All right. Quick, come on, quick. Got to do this fast.
1: Okay.
0: Hi, Mildred.
1: Okay.
0: How are you?
4: Fine. How are
0: Step
4: you?
0: Down so you don't look like okay. a giant. All right. All right, Mildred, we got to go quick. Go
1: okay.
0: ahead.
1: Scully poses as a laboratory assistant to investigate evil cloning practices by our government. She is cloned and has to fight her sinister double. Are you peeking? Okay.
0: Thanks, Jillian. Get up on that. 5 babies are born with tails. Mulder figures out that they're all fathered by a man who can morph into anyone. That male becomes Mulder and hits on Scully. Who do you think? We're going to have a whole bunch of stuff from Jillian signed on eBay, including the package that the audience...

Yeah, that's Maggie Frisbee and the Skins. Don't let the bastards come near you. Interesting. That is from the new revival that just wrapped up in the West End of this play called Teeth and Smiles. Originally debuted in London in 1975 and did a run in 79, 2002, and 2025 for its 50th anniversary, running from March till June of 2026. The play's about the performances of a failing rock band performed by lead singer Maggie Frisbee at the May Ball on the night of June 9th, 1969. Anyway, the music's great, and I'm gonna have to read that script. Read that play. Top of that set, Madonna and Sabrina Carpenter, Bring Your Love. That's off of Madonna's brand new album, Confessions, Volume 2. Then, if we were cruising around in Los Angeles in 1968 and had the dial set to 93 FM KHJ, we may very well be listening to the real Don Steele, who turned us on to the Eternity's Children and Mrs. Bluebird, which, by the way, and David in the Panic Room said it, that whole thing is worth listening to just for the Tiny Tim commercial, where he's buying many cans of pineapple juice. That might be part of a cognitive exam. How many cans of pineapple juice? After that, after Eternity's Children, the Carpenters with All You Get from Love is a Love Song. Then, Nancy Sinatra and Lee Hazelwood. There's a 2026 remaster of Movin' with Nancy, and from it we heard Some Velvet Morning. If we were watching old daytime television in 1999, we may very well have been listening to, or watching, I should say, The Rosie O'Donnell Show. She has Gillian Anderson on to talk about X-Files, and then we go into Bree Sharp with David Duchovny and Teeth and Smiles at the end of the set. How's everyone doing? I'm feeling good, but let us move right along. Here's one. Oh, I'm excited to play this. This is Jump Source. Enjoy.

0: science that makes a show complete. Oh, and also the benefactor. My check is going to be in the mail tomorrow.
1: What? Oh,

I don't know why I thought that that was the way to go out on that set, but I'm committing to it. I enjoyed it. That is Anything Can Happen in the Theater, Part 2. That's from the series Julie's Green Room. And Julie Andrews and Carol Burnett together? Irresistible. Plus an entire cast of other major Broadway figures in there. Including some folks I worked with. John Tartaglia. Also, who else is in there? Stephanie DeBruzio, Tyler Bunch, and many others. Top of that set, Jump Source, featuring BEA 1991. We heard endlessly off of their latest album, Fold. The Gin Blossoms have a new expanded version of Congratulations, I'm Sorry. From it, we heard Seeing Stars. The New Order. The New Order sounds vaguely threatening. New Order, vaguely awesome. The Best of and the Rest of a New... The Best of and the Rest of New Order, it's a new remastered version with the two... I guess they were released individually so many years ago. They had The Best of, then The Rest of. Well, it's combined, it's remastered, and then they added a bunch of stuff to it. I think the whole thing is like 5 hours long. But from it, we heard... That regret, when I heard that song, I was in high school when that song came out, and I don't know what about that song that totally got to me, but that is one of those songs that just sets me back to a very specific place in time and is completely irresistible to me. New Order. After that, Fish off of their new-ish live in Saratoga Springs 2025. We heard First Tube. Sly and the Family Stone with Dance to the Music, and that brought us to Julie's Green Room, which brings me to you guys. How is everyone doing this afternoon? Hopefully you guys are keeping it cool. It is, man alive, it's been hot. It's been hot, unseasonably hot here, and unfortunately with L.A., and I shouldn't really complain because there are people who are suffering a whole lot worse than we are, but the real summer here doesn't kick into August, September. That's when things usually get the worst. So I'm hoping that's not going to be the case, but you never know. You never know. By the way, feel free, if you are so inclined, come on by to the Panic Room. Go to WFMU.org. From there, you can find the playlist and hop into the Panic Room. Say hi. Tell us what you're into, what you're up to, what you got going on tonight, this weekend. Any number of things would be totally fine. Here is Low Cut Connie.